0: resulted in an agreement. One of the sticking points is unpaid work flight attendants do while the planes are on the ground. Conservative leader Pierre Poilievre says that isn't fair.
1: This isn't a vacation for them. So conservatives believe that all the airlines should be paying their flight attendants from the time they show up to work to the time they leave.
0: Poilievre is encouraging both sides to find a solution before a deadline set for Sunday morning. The wildfire burning near Clinton, B.C. has prompted new evacuation orders. Some 1,100 properties around Green Lake in B.C.'s Cariboo region are now being threatened. People pushed out of their homes are being told to head north to Prince George if they need lodging. The Pear Lake wildfire is one of almost 50 burning out of control across the province. Altogether, more than 5,000 properties are under evacuation orders or alerts. And more strong winds and hot, dry conditions are in the forecast for this weekend. Spanish authorities say most of the migrants who crossed into the Spanish enclave of Ceuta have returned home. Tens of thousands made the crossing yesterday from Morocco. At least 57 of them have died. CBC's Julia Chapman reports.
2: Una violación de la integridad territorial de España.
3: Spain's Prime Minister Pedro Sánchez says the exclave has come under attack. On a visit to Ceuta, he blamed trafficking gangs for encouraging crossings and vowed to send everyone back. The Spanish military have arrived as reinforcements, but their numbers are dwarfed by the scale of the influx. Officials say a recent Supreme Court decision could explain the incident. It ruled that migrants can't automatically be returned home if they enter Spain's African exclaves by sea. But as the authorities struggle to deal with the sheer number of migrants, some are already leaving. This man from Tangier says he hasn't slept or eaten, so he's going home. Spanish officials say half of the migrants have already returned home, and more are leaving by the hour. Julia Chapman, CBC News, London.
0: The U.S. president says he has an understanding with Israel to implement a plan that would disarm Hamas and require Israeli forces to partially withdraw from Gaza. Donald Trump frames the moment as a big step for the Middle East. But as James Gooderson reports, significant hurdles remain.
4: Will it go through its ups and downs? It's a very complex situation over there.
5: President Trump sounded optimistic but cautious after his administration announced that Hamas had agreed to give up their weapons. The deal was a huge step forward in his peace plan for the Middle East that could pave the way to statehood and the rebuilding of Gaza.
4: It's a great breakthrough. Nobody thought that would be possible, to disarm Hamas.
5: But the agreement is shaky. Hamas say they won't give up their weapons until Israel withdraws from Gaza, and that they want to give them to a Palestinian authority rather than President Trump's Board of Peace. Israel hasn't publicly commented, but senior officials have told local media that they don't accept the proposal and won't withdraw from the Strip. It's the tale of two wars for the president in Iran and Gaza, who's hoping for a diplomatic victory to show to the American people before the midterms in November. James Goodison for CBC News, Washington.
0: And finally, soccer's governing body FIFA has just scrapped a plan to sell World Cup profits to private investors. The plan from FIFA President Gianni Infantino had been rejected by most international member associations, with some calling for Infantino's resignation. In a statement this evening, FIFA says it's clear the project's created divisions. It now plans to meet with interested parties in the coming days in an effort to smooth things over. That is your world this hour. For news anytime, you can visit our website at cbcnews.ca. For CBC News, I'm Helen Mann.

0: Feel that? That's the thrill of the Northern Super League. And it's back on CBC Gem, with six fierce clubs battling all season long for glory. From coast to coast, Canada's first professional women's soccer league is bringing the heat. For the fans who live for the roar of the crowd, the last-minute winner, and the moments that make sports unforgettable, this is your season. 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
6: Welcome to Marvin's Room, where it all comes down to R&B. I'm your host, Gemini. Oui, papa, bonjour. Today, we've got a groovy soca special edition of Marvin's Room, featuring music from David Rutter, Destra, Machel Montano, and Kes. Plus the story of the soca song that transcended language barriers to become one of the genre's biggest hits. Just short of becoming a senior citizen, the Toronto Caribbean Carnival, formerly known to many of us as Carabana, turns 59 this year. It's the largest annual street festival, not just in Canada, but in North America. And it's a celebration of Caribbean culture, its cuisine, and music. Specifically, soca. Hence, our soca-themed show. Soca music, or the soul of calypso, originated in Trinidad and Tobago in the 1970s. It's considered an offshoot of calypso, with a mix of Afro and Indo-Trinidadian rhythms. The term was coined by prolific musician and composer Lord Shorty, a.k.a. Ras Shaw T.I., when describing the music behind his hit song, Endless Vibrations.
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6: 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From his 1978 album, Soca Explosion, this is Ras Shaw T.I. with

0: credited as the creator of soca music. That was Lord Shorty, a.k.a. Ra Shorty-I, with Shantyom. I'm Gemini, and you're listening to a special soca edition of Marvin's Room on CBC Music and Sirius XM. Stay where you are. I've got a beautiful song from the queen of soca, Allison Hynes, coming up later this hour, and you don't want to miss it. Mama, so if you're chipping down the road at any carnival parade, in the midst of all the music, the two competing categories for Road March Song of the Year, or the most popular song to dance to in the parade, will be the high-energy power soca, or the more soulful R&B-influenced groovy soca that's taking over our playlist today. We started the show with music from the creator of soca, and now we pay homage to its undisputed king, Machel Montano. Renowned for his prolific career full of hits and for taking the genre worldwide. Born and raised in Trinidad, Machel first rose to fame as a 9-year-old while still in primary school. Matter of fact, I remember gathering around the TV with my family in 1986 to watch a scratchy VHS tape of this little Trini boy we'd all heard about in a baby bib and oversized nappy, singing about not being too young to soca. They say I'm too young to soca. Oy, oy, oy, let me control. They say I'm playing it with fire. Oy, oy, oy, he has since become an international star and a cultural icon, with a plethora of soca monarch titles and huge hits like Mr. Fett, Boss Wine, and Like a Boss. This is the king, Machel Montano, with one of his many hits, 2007's One More Time.
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Canadian singer, songwriter, and producer Miguel Maestra with Nanai. I'm Gemini, and you're in Marvin's Room. 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Also on our Groovy Soca playlist is the queen of Bacchanal, Destra. And let's not forget her alter ego, Lucy. Born in TNT to a musical family, she at first pursued a career stateside before returning to Trinidad and joining the soca group Atlantic. One of her first breakaway hits was actually a collaboration with the king of soca, Masha Montano, in 2003 called Carnival. Destra's alter ego, Lucy, personifies her more bold and risque side. In her biggest song to date, Destra tells us about growing up shy and bookish until Carnival introduced her to...

singer and songwriter Blue Will with Not Love. I'm Gemini, and you're listening to a special edition of Marvin's Room on CBC Music and Sirius XM. As our groovy soca playlist continues, this hit is about loving carnival at any age. I go drink water and mind my business. Raised in the rural fishing village of Toco, Patrice Roberts started singing at a very young age. She dominated the local youth music circuit early on, winning the Sandy Grande Junior Calypso Monarch competition at just 9 years old and securing the National Junior Soca Monarch title in 2001. And though she started young, this hit is her declaration that age shouldn't matter when it comes to soca and carnival. This is Patrice Roberts with a

With her 2015 track about living, loving, and unapologetically enjoying carnival at any age. That was Patrice Roberts with All Angry. I'm Gemini, and you're listening to Marvin's Room on CBC Radio and Sirius XM. The Toronto Caribbean Carnival is in its 59th year, and as the music of soca, or the soul of calypso, takes over the biggest festival in North America, it's also taking over this edition of Marvin's Room. Now we go to music from a legendary Trinidadian and Canadian calypso legend, David Rutter. Calypso! Calypso! Born one of nine children in Porto, Spain, Trinidad, Rutter began singing with a calypso band at age 11. As a young adult, he continued his love for calypso while earning a living as an accountant with the Trinidad Bus Company. In 1986, he broke through with the infectious hit The Hammer, a tribute to late pianist Rudolph Charles. He followed up with internationally loved songs like Engine Room, Haiti, and Calypso Music. And of course, his biggest hit, 2003's Trini to the Bone. This track from Rutter's 1998 album, Beloved, opens with a carnival adaptation of the Lord's Prayer. And it illustrates that outside of the media's overtly sexualized portrayal of carnival, it is also a deeply moving communal and spiritual experience that for many is euphoric and transformative. This is David Rutter, taking us away from the pressures of life and into the euphoria of High Mass.

with a song called Whining Queen about who she is. That was TNT's Whining Queen, Denise Belfon. And she was introduced to a world of new fans this year when Drake sampled her 1998 classic soca track, Work, Put Your Back in It, on the song BBW from his surprise Maid of Honor album. Put your back in it. What you waiting for? I'm Gemini, and this is a special soca edition of Marvin's Room. If there's any Canadian R&B you want to hear on the show, just send us an email. Our address is marvinsroom@cbc.ca. This track in our soca playlist is an international link-up that features an interpolation of British Virgin Islands singer Aya's 2009 debut single, Replay. Shawty's like a melody in my Check out Antiguan soca artist Drastic alongside Trinidadian Canadian artists Adi Gunn and Sticky Wow with Damn

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0: Kes, or Kes the Band, is a Trinidadian soca group known for their vibrant and soulful sound. In 2011, lead singer Kes won the International Groovy Soca Monarch title for the band's hit, What Was. The band has continued to dominate with countless hits, including this year's Roman Coco Kila, plus classics like Savannah Grass, Tuesday on the Rocks, and of course, their biggest hit, which has since earned the most digital streams of any soca song in the last decade,

0: Released in 2017, that was Kes with Hello. You're listening to Marvin's Room on CBC Music and Sirius XM. I'm Gemini. Now, we started the show with the creator and then king of Soca. And it's only right we end our Soca special with its undisputed queen, Allison Hynes. Born in England but raised in Barbados, Allison joined the popular soca band Square One just after high school in 1987. During her time as lead singer, the band released several albums and many loved hits. In 2004, despite the band's success, Hynes left the group to get married and start a family. Her first solo track, the female empowerment anthem, Roll It Gyal, topped the charts in Barbados, Trinidad, and Jamaica, and it's still her biggest hit to date. Now, this song and its popularity is a perfect example of how great music connects us and transcends even language barriers.
1: This one is special. You know what it is.
0: While still a part of Square One, Allison and the group were headed to Suriname to perform and asked what local popular song they should cover while on stage. That song was Faluma by Surinamese singer Sisa Aiji and her group Isa C. Sung in the language of the Samaka people of Suriname, a Maroon tribe made up of enslaved Africans who escaped and built a community in the Amazon, the song is a celebration of freedom that is tied to their history. And with the help of this remake, it was a number one track all over the Caribbean and in South America. It deeply resonates with fans around the world, who, even though we couldn't understand the language, still connected with its energy and intent. And still to this day, we sing those lyrics at the top of our lungs, probably wrong, but we understand what it means. Originally released by Square One from their 1998 album Butterfly, this is Allison Hynes

0: That was the queen of...
1: Nah. I got this, Jen. This is the queen of soca, Allison Hynes, wrapping up the groovy soca edition of Marvin's Room with Faluma. And that's it for this one. Thanks for hanging out and taking this special journey through the world of soca and beyond right here in Marvin's Room on CBC Music.
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3: 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This week,

That's a perfect song to start things off this Friday, because you'll be hearing wall-to-wall soca and songs that were built on these foundational genres. The track is by Kez, and it's called Soca Takeover. And that's how I'm going to kick off the show today. Welcome to it. My name is Angeline Tetteweo. So this next selection is from the man crowned King of Soca. He is a 12-time winner of the Road March title. If you're not familiar with this carnival tradition, the Road March champion is basically the artist and song that is heard the most during the big grand parade march. Machel Montano won last year with his tune Party. And this year, he had two songs in contention, both off his brand new album Encore, but it would be the title track that would secure Machel his 12th Road March victory, surpassing Lord Kitchener's record and setting a new one. Here is that champion sound.

Take you back about a decade with that soca sound from Slammer Cutter, a.k.a. Stephen Mark of Toronto, who says, soca is not just something I do, it's who I am. You heard, oh gosh, I'm Angeline Teruel. This next tune is another sound that was in contention for Road March title, but not without a bit of drama. Bungie Garland won the Road March title in 2023 with what is still my all-time favorite soca track, Hard Fett. But this year, he wasn't going to enter, all because of last year's controversy. He lost the title to Moshel Montano by 14 plays. And that result was announced even before Carnival was a wrap, which made Bungie Garland and his team question the integrity of this competition, hence the boycott. But he changed his mind because of pressure from fans and some convincing from his wife, Faye Ann Lyons, who said at the end of the day, this is not just about you winning something or losing something. This is about the fans literally stepping up and saying, who said at the end of the day, this is not just about you winning something or losing.

Hey, farmer, see your messages. I promise you this ain't the road vestiges.

0: This track features Hawaya Mighty, who said the song was all about free-spirited summer vibes, saying, quote, "For me, I think something that culturally brings us together is that carnival vibe, that fun, free-spirited get-together vibe, the energy, the floats, the parade." Also featuring Odario and Chippewa Travelers, that was The Hallucinations, Banana. I'm Angeline Tetteweo. This is The Block on CBC Music. This next artist is Nyla Blackman, a soca artist who is part of soca royalty. The music is literally baked into her DNA. And she actually stopped by to chat with us last year and shared just how busy she gets during carnival in Trinidad.
1: I've done 9 shows in a night before. It gets pretty wild, yeah, because there's no time limit for parties. 7 a.m. in the morning, midday, evening party. Then we go all the way to the morning. I'm just up. I'm just up and outside. And once I look good, then I feel good. If I don't look good, then I'm inside. If I look bad, I'm done. If I don't have an outfit, oh my God. My fashion is like so important to me that I have to like look good to feel good. And once I feel good, I'm outside.
0: That's Nyla Blackman talking about how hard she hustles during carnival in TNT. And here she is with Calypso Baby.

That's the Ontario-based Soca star, Kerwin Dubois. You heard Champagne and Strawberries. This next selection was born of true connection. It features 2019's Purple Heart Rhythm. Farmer Nappy released a song on that rhythm called Hookin' Me, which was written by Nadia Batson. After that, he encouraged Nadia to release her own song on that same rhythm. Her song was called So Long. Both of these tracks became fan favorites, both contenders for Road March that year, and they meshed so well with one another, they organically combined to become

Taking you back a couple decades with the Soca Calypso vibration from Anselm Douglas, you heard the classic Raga Pum Pum. This next selection is from Mikel Tejia, and it sums up a feeling that many of us living in the cold climates experience, especially during this time of year. Spring just over the horizon there, teasing us. Patience is wearing thin for these cold, dark days, craving warm weather, soft breezes, the comfort of the sun's rays, watching palm trees sway and the sea roll gently upon the shore. This song apparently tells the story of a man who wants to escape with his lover from the cold, hectic city life to find a warm and peaceful place where they can be free and happy. Here is Runaway.

coming to you from the region of Canada with the highest Caribbean population. That would be the Greater Toronto Area. That is Miguel Maestre with Breakaway. I'm Angeline Tetteweo. You're listening to The Block. Canada's biggest Caribbean carnival takes place in Toronto every August long weekend. People travel from all over the world to attend the long weekend fetes and to play mass and just surround themselves with the legendary party known as Caribana. But that name is no longer the official name of the festival. And this is because back in the mid-2000s, the original festival organizers, known as Caribana Arts Group, lost control after two failed audits. But the new organizers continued to use the name Caribana. So a lawsuit was filed for copyright infringement, and a settlement of $800,000 was reached in 2011. So while longtime GTA residents still lovingly refer to it as Caribana or Banna, the official name is the Toronto Caribbean Carnival, taking place this weekend in and around the city of Toronto that welcomes travelers from across the country to enjoy all the city has to offer over the long weekend. And this music continues to rise to the occasion. Here is Voice with Can't Behave.

this track, which brings to mind the white party that often happens during carnival season, which makes me think of the traditions of wearing white in many East and Western African cultures as part of traditional ceremonies marking special occasions or festivals. It's a tradition or practice that continues in Afro-Cuban, Latin and Brazilian communities, the Gullah Geechee and the Creole communities in the U.S. Wearing white has a spiritual significance. And I think in a way these ancestral traditions drifted and found a way to be expressed in these white parties where you wear all white that happen during carnival seasons around the world. Here is GLOW.

Yeah, yeah, yeah. That is sure D with liking it. I'm Angeline Tetawayo, serving up a very Caribbean sound heading into the August-long weekend, which lines up with the annual Toronto Caribbean Carnival, which many across the country will be traveling to take part in. But while Caribana is the biggest Caribbean carnival in the country, it's certainly not the only one. Edmonton has Carrie West going down August 7th through 9th. I was about 9 or 10 when I first played Mass during Carrie West's Grand Parade with the band Tropical Fever. Montreal has Carrie Mass, formerly known as Carrie Fiesta, goes down August 29th. Carrie Fest in Calgary is on the way August 14th. If you live in Winnipeg, Folkorama kicks off this weekend, and it features the Caribbean Pavilion running August 3rd through 9th. The Caribbean Days Fest went down in Vancouver recently, as did Carrie Vibe in Ottawa, as well as the Caribbean Diaspora Multicultural Festival in Halifax. And there's more. There's so much more. And today's soundtrack is for all of it. Here's music from Sad Boy, back when she was performing as Ebony. The track is called X.

0: Noah, they can't stop we.
1: Raise your hands in the sky. We're giving thanks for life.
2: He calls his sound Island Soul. That's music from Caleb Hart, originally from the smaller island of the two, Tobago. He's now based in BC, and that is the title track from his album, Emancipation. I'm Angeline Tetaweo. You're listening to The Block on CBC Music. Just a few more tunes this Wednesday, Ash Wednesday, which will officially bring Carnival and TNT to a close. This next song was released a decade ago, and it became a feminist anthem for women partaking in carnival activities. It's from the mother of Calypso, Calypso Rose, who is essentially the first ever female Calypsonian. And she released this particular song in her 70s, proving that she never lost sight of the patriarchal systems that oppress and harm women. She knows the struggle all too well. And with this, she speaks to the sexual assaults that have been tolerated and even excused as part of carnival all these years. She's saying it's no longer acceptable. And the message is co-signed by Manu Chao and Michelle Montano. Here is Leave Me Alone.

That's music born of the pandemic lockdown era, released back in 2021. It's John Orpheus sharing his Trinidadian heritage and that the carnival spirit can be tapped into whenever you need it. You heard Carnival. And with that, your show's about to be a wrap. Heading into the long weekend. Long weekend in August has been claimed by Caribana since back in 1967. It's now known as the Toronto Caribbean Carnival. But I was actually out at a local driving range by the waterfront here in Toronto just this past Tuesday, and the Caribana boat parties had already begun by then. So for all of those taking part and those traveling to the country's biggest city for the country's biggest Caribbean Carnival, travel safe and enjoy your time. I'm Angeline Tedawayo. Thanks for tuning in. Thanks to JJ Laborde, our resident soca selector, for the mix tonight, as well as our senior producer, Perion Prince, who always keeps it all together. I'm going to leave you with Joy Lapse. She's a master of the steel pan, keeping the tradition that gave birth to calypso and soca music alive. So you'll find this on her album, Girl in the Yard. It is an homage to the woman who fostered her talent as she developed her craft. This one is for her grandmother. And it features a steel pan that her grandmother purchased. Joy Lapse said, quote, "I think someone sold her the instrument knowing that she didn't know what a chrome-finished steel pan looks and sounds like." Here's Granny's pan. Peace. Love. Talk soon.

0: As the light fades, Odario Williams chases the sunset with your evening soundtrack. After Dark on CBC Music.
1: Microphone check. 1, 2, 1, 2. Hey, it's Odario Williams transmitting to you direct from downtown Toronto tonight. You're listening to CBC Music. This is After Dark, a program that offers you musical stress relievers, if you will, or audio chill pills for the nightlife types out there. Well, let's enjoy these sounds, and of course, let's enjoy ourselves. We'll kick things off with Nova Scotia's Brea Isabel. This one's called Carrie.

Such a beautiful piece. Now, you may have recognized that melody, that iconic melody in that song. Well, that was a cover tune by Canadian Indigenous star Elissa P, coming off her record Inuktitut. It's her fourth album. Now, on that record, she did covers of classic pop songs that are basically connected to her childhood and significant memories. The track you just heard was a cover of Cyndi Lauper's 1984 classic, Time After Time. Again, that was Elissa P. It's After Dark on CBC Music. We'll keep things flowing with Deb Never. Here's Not in Love.

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1: Never wanted to be.

I never was somebody's girl, so forgive me if I'm a little scared to give this thing a whirl. I'm confused. I've lost myself, and I'm changing into something new. It's a powerful tune, beautiful tune by Winnipeg's Fontaine. It's coming off her project Yarrow Lover. Now, that song is about an ending relationship in different stages, but it also celebrates the beauty of letting go. It's called Homemaker. Again, that was Fontaine. This is After Dark on CBC Music. Up next is Masego with Unhinged.

You just heard Phrase with Save a Little. Now that's some good steppin' music if you ask me. Great for good old-fashioned walks to nowhere. Just get your steps in. Go for a stroll through your town, through your neighborhood with a good pair of headphones. Not just for the fresh air, but to help get your mind off things. Now I know this because I've tested it myself. I hope you're enjoying the program. Well, this next track is also great for a walking playlist. It's by Reina Tropical. It's called Conocerla. Check it out.

I tell you, it's so cool to see the return of longtime running Canadian jazz legend, Molly Johnson. That track you just heard is a 2025 release, a single titled All I See. It features a young multi-instrumentalist named Cube, who also produced the track. You see, Molly Johnson wanted to tap into the younger generation to see what they're up to. It's a great tune. Hope you enjoyed that. Again, it's called All I See. You're listening to After Dark on CBC Music. Let's keep things flowing with Femi Luna. Here's Tired.

0: Coming out of British Columbia, that was Sam Weber with Hey Hey. We'll get into our moment of soul song right about now. Now, this one goes back to 1979, just in the heat of the disco era. It's by soul funk legend Marlena Shaw. Well, this is a cover song of a Diana Ross hit from 1973 called Touch Me in the Morning. Now, this song has been covered many times, but I just love Marlene Shaw's version because her voice is so unique. She released a record titled Take a Bite, and this is indeed a standout tune on the project. Here's Marlena Shaw with Touch Me in the Morning.
1: Now I am strong enough. Now I am strong enough to accept change. Yes, my darling, if you want to live in another place, I can understand it. It's gonna hurt for a little while, but I can understand it. But before you walk out that door,

You just heard Nige B featuring Artifice the Visionary with Heal. It's After Dark. Up next is super producer Mark Ronson. Now, I tell you, everything he touches seems to turn to gold. His work with Lady Gaga, Bruno Mars, and of course, he produced Amy Winehouse's 2006 classic, Back to Black. Now he's working with rising British star Ray. And she did admit to being a little nervous working with Mark Ronson because she knew coming from the same place as Amy Winehouse should be compared to her. But I think Ray does an awesome job of carving her own lane, especially on this tune. It's a track called Suzanne. Here's Mark Ronson and Ray.

was Shungu featuring Liv with Last Time. I'm your late night host, Odario. Up next is Tinariwen. Now, they are a long time running band from Africa, more so a collective of Tuareg musicians from the Sahara region of southern Algeria and northern Mali. They're pretty much pioneers in what's known as desert blues. Well, here's their latest. It's off their 10th album, Hogar. Here's Tinariwen featuring Solefa Elias with Sagharat Asani.

the music of Wolfman featuring Evangeline. That track is called Letting Things Go. It's After Dark. Here's a tune by Sarah Klang. She's a great singer-songwriter out of Sweden. Released a record titled Beautiful Woman. Now, a lot of songs on this project are about becoming a mother, about just celebrating womanhood. She says she wrote these songs as an understanding of her relationship with her body and herself. Well, here's one of those tunes. This one's called Go to the Sun. Here's Sarah Klang.

That was Fiona Bevan with Sweet Spot. It's after dark. Hey, it's getting late. Maybe you're staying up. Maybe you're wide awake. Maybe you have no intentions of packing it in anytime soon. Well, if that's the case, I am spinning tunes till 1 a.m. If you're feeling somewhat creative, you can always write me a note, a letter, an email, however you slice it, whatever you call it. Just make sure you deliver it to the correct address. 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

one of Montreal's absolute finest. You just heard Jeff Wah with Coastline. Hey, I hope you're enjoying your night, especially if you are alone with the radio on. Because we could be alone together, right? This track is by Tai Shi. It's about falling for someone. It's about crushing hard on someone, as it says in the description. I just love that. It's about giving in to the night, pushing the living room table to the side and turning up the volume and just letting loose, enjoying each other's company, tuning out the outer world. It's called Mon Temps. Here's Tai Shi.

That was international superstar Bad Bunny. Now his star just keeps rising, especially after the Super Bowl performance and, of course, winning Album of the Year at the Grammys. Now that album is titled Debí Tomar Más Fotos, which means I should have taken more photos. Well, ain't that the truth? Now, he was going for elements of classic Puerto Rican music with that record, including plena and jibaro and salsa and reggaeton, mixed with some hip-hop and soul. It's a great record. Again, that was Bad Bunny featuring Chewy with Vueltita. It's After Dark on CBC Music. I'm your host, Odario, spinning tunes till 1 a.m.

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1: I've been all around town, bass thudding, drown as these sounds come in. I've been on a high, low, free souls go only where the love is. But I've been having mood swings.

solid stuff. And so consistent with her drops, you just heard Little Sims with Mood Swings. Up next on deck is Buttes. Now, they're a rock band out of Halifax. This particular song, titled Waverly, says captures the duality of joy and anxiety, something a lot of us have experienced. It's about that trigger you get when you're having fun and you just feel like something can go wrong. Interesting concept and quite relatable. Here's Buttes with Waverly.

You just heard Georgia Gets By with Madeline. Up next, I'll play you one of my favorite Canadian storytellers, the music of Patrick Watson. This is a 2019 release. Now, Patrick Watson has always been present in the moment with his songwriting and storytelling, just choosing to write songs inspired by real-life events that's currently happening. Well, at the time, he had lost a friend, he had lost a family member, and he was also just freshly divorced. So there's a lot to write about. He kind of morphed all that into one with this one. It's called Dream for Dreaming. Here's Patrick Watson.

A soundtrack for the end of your day or the beginning of your night. This is After Dark with Odario Williams on CBC Music.

That was Canadian artist Leah Curry. Well, that was the hologram remix of her single Thistle Down. Now, on this program, you'll always hear some Canadian artists that you may not have heard of before, but I think you should listen to. I've got John Southworth coming up, Abby Sage, Witch Prophet, and more. Here's one of Saskatoon's finest beat makers. It's the latest by Factor Chandelier. It's called Don't Bother Me.

don't bother.

coming out of Brooklyn, that was Ski Team. Now that's the stage name for a young artist named Lucy Lazinski. She released a project titled Burnout Boys. And songs on that record are just about that. A young heart dealing with emotional responsibility and just navigating through the burnout stages in life. Well, she says that song is a reflection on a world that demands productivity in both work and in romance. She titled that song Music for My Family and dedicates that song to those that always have her back. I just love that. Again, that was Ski Team. It's After Dark on CBC Music. I'm your host, Dario, spinning tunes till 1 a.m.

You just heard Abby Sage with Obstruction. It's after dark. I hope you're enjoying your night wherever you may be, especially if your week got off to a hectic start. Well, if you're spending a lot of your time just trying to do everything, accomplish anything, and always on the go, consider these your do-nothing songs. Just for a few minutes. Just for a little while. It's okay to disappear for a little while. That's what these songs are for. This next track's by Toronto's John Southworth. It's called You Found Your Flower.

gorgeous piece by Yo Do Right. They're coming out of Montreal. That's off a project titled From the Heights of Our Pasture Land. It's a song about love, celebrating love. Well, they basically isolated themselves in a remote cabin in Quebec during a snowstorm and decided to record anything that happened for 3 days and three nights. And that was the result. Again, that was Yo Do Right with Lost in the Overcast. You're listening to After Dark on CBC Music. Here's PVA with Enough.

this next place, I'll be above it all and follow better the protocol. Nice town.

Music that unfolds with the night. After Dark on CBC Music.

You just heard the latest by Witch Prophet, always fusing jazz and trip-hop, neo-soul vibes. It's coming off their newest record, Words Are Spells, Thoughts Are Magic. And they say the album reflects on intention, energy, and transformation. The track you just heard is titled Words Are Spells. Again, that was Witch Prophet. It's After Dark on CBC Music. Up next on deck is Winnipeg's Living Hour, working with Peel Dream Magazine. Here's Double Bus.

You just heard Gregory Ullman featuring Alabaster de Plume with Lucia. I'm your late night host, Odario. Hey, if you are wide awake right now and feeling it, you know what I mean by it. If you're feeling it, you can write me a note. Let me know how you're doing, where you're listening from, and what you might be up to. It's always good to hear from you. You can send that note to afterdark@cbc.ca.

You just heard Plants and Animals with Le Queens. This is After Dark on CBC Music. Time to bid you a farewell for now. And it's always great to have you here with me. I got to give a shout out, a thank you to our senior producer, Jeanette Cabral. I'll be back next time, 9 p.m., half hour later in Newfoundland. I'll see you then. Thanks for listening.

sun by the sound of a gun. I've been undone by being overheard with the wrong choice of word. I've been undone. Yes, I've been undone by the emptiest hole

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0: From CBC News, The World This Hour, I'm Claude Fahey. Canada's second largest airline could be grounded by this time tomorrow. WestJet and the union representing thousands of its flight attendants still don't have a new contract. The airline has begun canceling flights. Anis Haidari has more.
1: More than 4,000 flight attendants through their union, QPE, have been negotiating with WestJet for months. A major demand, their pay system changed to better account for hours worked before and after a flight is in the air. Now, CBC News has obtained internal WestJet memos claiming it's offered compensation for what the union had called unpaid work. But QPE says what WestJet shared was a small part of a large contract, and that while there's been some progress, more needs to be negotiated.
2: We've seen a lot of, shall we say, tension in the airline industry.
1: Malini Vijayakumar is a labor lawyer in Ottawa.
2: When a union issues a 72-hour strike notice, that is putting a clock on the negotiations.
1: There's now less than 24 hours left on that strike notice. Both the union and the company say negotiations continue. The strike deadline is just past 12 midnight Mountain Time on Sunday morning. Anis Haidari, CBC News, Toronto.
0: A growing wildfire near Clinton, B.C. has led to new evacuation orders for nearly 1,400 properties. The Pear Lake wildfire is now threatening Green Lake and Loon Lake. Robert Sharkey owns a ranch in the area. He lost a building in a wildfire 9 years ago.
3: My strategy is remove the fuel and cover the fuel. So, for example, on the house, I've got a dozen fireproof blankets that have covered the deck and everything else. I've got a well away from the house.
0: The Pear Lake wildfire now covers more than 90,000 hectares. In Kyiv, at least 9 people are dead following the latest Russian barrage. Fire crews surveyed the wreckage of a residential building targeted in the attack. Ukrainian President Volodymyr Zelensky says Russia launched 35 missiles and 185 drones, but says only one of those missiles was shot down. And that's because Ukraine is running out of air defense supplies. More migrants are being expelled today from the Spanish enclave of Ceuta. Police and soldiers escorted the group back to Morocco. Officials estimate 50 to 60,000 people attempted to enter Spain since Thursday morning, and that more than 48,000 of them have gone back. At least 67 migrants are believed to have died from trying to swim their way into Spain. Spain has announced it is installing a 500-meter-long containment barrier on the sea border between Ceuta and Morocco. The federal government has a plan to bring more fruit processing back to Canada, and it's prepared to write a check for hundreds of millions of dollars to do so. But is money enough to build a homegrown food manufacturing base? This week's host of the House, Matt Allen, has more.
4: The soybeans are coming up this conveyor.
5: Martin Vanderloo shows off the machines in a manufacturing facility about an hour north of London, Ontario. He is the CEO of New Protein International, a food startup hoping to convert locally grown soybeans into highly sought-after protein powder that can be shipped internationally. Protein Industries Canada estimates $25 billion in annual GDP growth could be unlocked if it supports plant-based food processing. It's an opportunity the federal government is hoping to capitalize on. In its national food security strategy, it has outlined plans to increase the amount of domestically processed food from 70 to 80%. Graham Markham is the chief development officer at New Protein International.
6: If we don't build out this industry, of which our facility is merely one, we will forever become a servant state of the other countries.
5: Markham says his company plans to begin full production of protein powder in 3 years at a facility in Sarnia. Matt Allen, CBC News, London, Ontario.
0: And you can hear more with Matt about efforts to bring more food processing back to Canada this morning on The House. And that is your World This Hour. For CBC News, I'm Claude Fahey.
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12: Hey, how are you? 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Grant Lawrence here in for Saroja Coelho at the height of the summer. Let's get you going with Dan Mangan right here on Weekend Mornings.

All right, that is Dan Mangan, who has had a busy summer of lots of festivals. He was just recently at the Dawson City Music Festival, and he still has the Summer Folk Fest in Owens Sound, Ontario, coming up later this month. You're listening to Weekend Mornings. I'm Grant Lawrence, in for Saroja Coelho. Coming up for you today for this height of summer Saturday, songs from Amy Milan, Talk, Jen Grant, and Fiona Apple. But first, here's a band that has been galloping through the Canadian music scene for 15 years, and they're not slowing down. This is Whitehorse with a pretty new single of theirs called Pure Poetry, right here on CBC Music.

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Ooh, one of my favorites there, that is Cat Clyde with her song Mystic Light. Cat Clyde plays tonight at the Pigeon Lake Music Festival in Mulhurst, Alberta. Had to look that one up. It's just southwest of Edmonton. Cat Clyde at the Canmore Folk Festival tomorrow in the Rocky Mountains. This is Weekend Mornings. I'm Grant Lawrence. And while Cat Clyde is awesome and highly recommended, here now is my favorite Canadian female singer that I'm not married to. This is Amy Milan with Make Way for Waves.

That is Toronto two-piece Toro with Cruel to Be Distant. Not to be confused with Nick Lowe's first single, Cruel to Be Kind, or Cruel Summer by Taylor Swift. Hopefully you're having a cool summer of 2026 and you aren't spending too much money this year. Nashville singer Steven Sanchez is suggesting that you say goodbye to all your material possessions in this new song of his called Chuck the Money.

Oh yes, from Stockholm, Sweden, that is Robin with Dancing on My Own. Do you do that? It's something I like to do. I grew up in the punk rock scene, where you pretty much solo danced in your spot on the floor amongst a collective of like-minded people. On an anthropological level, I blame The Twist, the first dance where you didn't touch your partner, and then we just slowly separated from there until we were just dancing on our own. Anyway, I'm Grant Lawrence, your guest host on Weekend Mornings, and you can usually find me on the CBC Music Top 20. That is where this artist hit number one back in June with this track. It's called Time Machine. From Ottawa, this is Talk. Left.

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Ah, from Halifax, Nova Scotia, that is the always effervescent Jen Grant with her song How I Loved You from her brilliantly titled album Champagne Problems. But earlier this year, Jen experienced a few real problems when her big hometown show at the Rebecca Cohen Theatre in Halifax had to be postponed due to Jen's laryngitis, every singer's worst nightmare, probably even ahead of forgetting lyrics on stage. But the good news is that that show has been rescheduled for Saturday, September 26th. You're listening to Weekend Mornings here on CBC Music. And now from England, this is George Smith.

0: you.
1: All right, that is Jennery with Men. I'm your man this morning. I hope that's okay. My name is Grant Lawrence, in for your regular host, Saroja Coelho. Still to come on Weekend Mornings, music from Fiona Apple, Baby No Money, and Kathleen Edwards. But right now, here is the latest single from New Orleans band, The Revivalists. This is Razorblades and Runways.

0: Ooh, going back to 1997, that is Fiona Apple there with Criminal, a song from her debut album that went to number 4 on Billboard and won her the Grammy for Best Female Rock Vocal. What a debut. Grant Lawrence here on Weekend Mornings. Coming up after the news, songs for you by Born Ruffians, Broken Social Scene, and Alison Russell. So stick around.
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2: I'll reconsider WestJet next time I fly.
3: I feel like we've already done this with Air Canada, and I thought WestJet might be a little bit more proactive.
4: I don't know if I would have booked with WestJet if I knew that this is what was happening, but it was the cheapest flight.
1: Some Canadian air travelers reacting to an impending strike by WestJet flight attendants. They're set to walk off the job if their union and employer cannot reach a deal by midnight Mountain Time. And that's happening just in time for one of the summer's busiest travel weekends. Contract talks are ongoing. The CBC's John Northcott has the latest.
5: We're talking about 70,000 passengers a day normally fly with WestJet, and the uncertainty continues. We do know that talks are still ongoing. This is the latest WestJet statement to help maintain the reliable operation of our flight network and minimize the risk of stranding our guests. We've begun reducing our schedule and canceling select flights. Now, the union goes on to say, we aren't just bargaining a few things. We're seeking a comprehensive contract that reflects the priorities of our members. You have 150 to 200 aircraft in its fleet, some 600 flights a day normally, going to 100 destinations in some 25 countries. We understand currently there are some 81 cancellations. They are telling people, of course, to refer to their website and put in your flight number and to see what the status of that is. However, a number of flights are leaving this morning. Also worth noting that Encore and Codeshare flights are unaffected by whatever labor disruptions may result in this. John Northcott, CBC News, Toronto.
1: At least 9 people are dead in Kyiv. Residents rush to take cover as Russian missiles and drones hit the city. Ukraine's President Volodymyr Zelensky says his country is running short on air defense. But as CBC's Julia Chapman reports, promised help is not coming through.
6: Waves of missiles hitting Ukraine's capital, Kyiv. More than a dozen explosions were heard in the city overnight. Many residents say they weren't given much notice, with air raid sirens immediately followed by impact. Ivan was in his apartment building when it was hit. His family sheltered in their bathroom when an explosion came, leaving nothing but walls and shattered glass. Kyiv's mayor, Vitaly Klitschko, says the attack on the capital mostly involved ballistic missiles. Russia launched 27 of them, but the military only shot down one. That's because it's running out of interceptors for Patriot air defense systems. President Donald Trump said he was considering giving Ukraine a license to manufacture the missiles itself. But now he appears to be rowing back from that. Zelensky says Moscow is empowered by the lack of interceptors, encouraging it to inflict more damage. Julia Chapman, CBC News, London.
1: FIFA has benched plans to sell off part of the World Cup to private investors. President Gianni Infantino says the worldwide uproar raised and created too many divisions amongst soccer organizations. Brendan Dunlop is founder of Canadian Soccer News and says Infantino may have undermined his own leadership.
7: It certainly seems like he's lost a lot of faith and a lot of backers. And I think a lot of people who may have questioned his leadership or questioned his agenda surrounding this World Cup, but maybe still were in line with him, have fallen off from this. And I think it's going to be very, very difficult for Gianni Infantino to keep his position and to win back any of the people that he may have lost through this.
1: Infantino's plan would have created a $20 billion division to run FIFA events. Day 9 of the 2026 Commonwealth Games in Scotland is shaping up to be a busy one for podiums on the final full day of competition. And that includes athletics, where the Canadian men's 4x100 relay team and defending Olympic champs take on the track. Canada's medal count is now up to 54 after boxer Scarlett Delgado of Oakville, Ontario, took silver in the women's 54 kg final today. And that is your World This Hour. For CBC News, I'm Claude Feig.
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2: Yes, you've found weekend mornings here on CBC Music. I'm Grant Lawrence in for Saroja Coelho here at the very height of the summer, August 1st. Let's keep it going with this beauty. It's called All the Love from Ira Starr.

Oh, that's nice. One of the many musical stars coming out of Nigeria and going global, that is Ira Starr there with All the Love, a big international hit. Happy August 1st, 2026. Grant Lawrence here coming to you from Vancouver on Weekend Mornings. Out here, we are celebrating the BC Day long weekend. If you are getting a holiday, right on. If you don't, hang in there and know that I am working right alongside of you, and I have you covered for a great morning soundtrack, no matter what your plans, including songs from Fox Warren, Pillow Fight, The New Pornographers, and this guy, also from Vancouver. It's Baby No Money, and he plays Lollapalooza later today in Chicago. Here he is with Round and Round on CBC Music.

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All right, that is Winnipeg musician Isque there collaborating with none other than German electro-punk star Nina Hagen on that track called I Get High from a couple of years ago. Now, here's a fabulous collab from this year. Allison Russell, Joy Ladakun, and Julie Williams all singing No Springtime right here on Weekend Mornings.

0: From the Lions Gate to the Confederation Bridge, Grant's got Canada humming in stereo. 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

Ooh, going all the way back to 2012, that was Kathleen Edwards with Change the Sheets from her album Voyageur. Now, I can't help but wonder if what is we now 14 years later in 2026, would she still call a record that? Or would Voyageur be considered cultural appropriation? 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Now, let's take you to Zaire. This is Sampa the Great with Can't Hold Us.

Yeah, we bring it back to the start. Here's a moment of silence, bring it back to the art. Mind blowing, it's a classical part of Zamrock, a hip hop, and a Trinity spark. Yeah, it's the way that I'm on the radio.

0: cute.
1: That is Doja Cat with Attention. Glad we have yours this Saturday morning. Happy August. Grant Lawrence here on Weekend Mornings. Here is a band that, oh man, we have been playing on the radio since pretty much song one, I'm thinking, back in 2006 or thereabouts. This band formed in Midland, Ontario, on the shores of the Georgian Bay, before relocating to Toronto, and they're still going. I'm talking about Born Ruffians. This is their song, Athena, on CBC Music.

Nice. From Halifax, that is the duo known as Pillow Fight with their single Laundromats. That one did well on the CBC Music Top 20 earlier this year. That's the show where you can usually find me. I'm Grant Lawrence in for Saroja Coelho. This is Weekend Mornings. Now, let's take you to the town that gave us the MC5, Eminem, and the White Stripes. I'm talking about Detroit, Michigan, Motown. That is also the hometown of Momo Boyd. This is her single called Oops.

Oh, nice summer vibes on that song. Coming out of Montreal, that is Leonie Gray with Power. 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

0: Love it. If you know me, you'll know that I'm a sucker for a great whistling song. In fact, we once did a special edition of the CBC Music Top 20 counting down the best whistling songs of all time. And yes, that one was included. That was Crash Years by the New Pornographers with that kind of marching whistling chorus in there. This is Weekend Mornings coming up after the news. More songs for your Saturday from the Joel Plaskett Emergency, Half Moon Run, and a classic from the Pixies. So stick around.
1: From CBC News, The World This Hour, I'm Claude Feig. WestJet has started parking aircraft and canceling dozens of flights ahead of a looming strike deadline. Over 80 have been canceled so far today. Cabin crew could walk off the job unless a deal is reached before midnight Mountain Time. And it's already causing headaches for travelers across the country.
2: Well, we were originally supposed to fly out Sunday evening, and I realized that that probably wasn't going to work.
1: Ada Rinks had to switch to an earlier flight out of PEI to Alberta to avoid being stranded.
2: Very nervous. It's caused a lot of stress for my trip, and it basically not ruined my trip, but I'll reconsider WestJet next time I fly.
1: Some WestJet flights are still running today. The airline is warning customers to watch for updates and check their inboxes. Talks are ongoing between the airline and the union representing its flight attendants, who are demanding better pay for ground duties. In Kyiv, at least 9 people are dead following the latest Russian barrage. Fire crews survey the wreckage of a residential building targeted in the attack. The first and second floors had collapsed. Ukrainian President Volodymyr Zelensky says Russia launched 35 missiles and 185 drones, but says only one of those missiles was shot down because Ukraine is running out of air defense supplies. It's lacking interceptors for its U.S. Patriot missile system. Spanish authorities now say 67 people died trying to swim to Spain's North African territory, Ceuta. Tens of thousands of migrants made the journey earlier in the week seeking a better life. Those hopes proved false, and as Dominic Valaitis tells us, they've also sparked a debate over Spain's ability to protect one of the gateways to Europe.
3: Escorted by police and military personnel, a large group of migrants heads back to Morocco. Most of the estimated 60,000 who crossed by land and sea have now returned voluntarily. But some, like Abdo Rahman Nines, hope to stay in search of a better future.
4: I want to, but your people don't want us.
3: Today, Spain began installing a 500-meter floating barrier off its border with Morocco, one of several measures it's taking in response. Despite the rapid reaction, Prime Minister Pedro Sanchez is dealing with the political fallout at home and across Europe. Lawmakers are criticizing his government for allowing this violation of Spanish territory to happen in the first place. Dominic Valaitis for CBC News, Bristol, England.
1: A Canadian clinical trial is marking a major milestone in heart care with global impact. Millions of people undergo bypass surgery every year. Now, new research proves a less invasive procedure delivers the same results with a much faster recovery. Health reporter Christine Birak has the details.
5: A funny feeling I had in my chest.
6: Diana Wilkinson had multiple blocked arteries. She then underwent a less invasive heart bypass at the Ottawa Heart Institute. Traditional heart bypass surgery means a massive cut right through the breastbone and weeks in bed. But a new Canadian-led study published in The Lancet reveals a small incision alternative can leave patients feeling significantly stronger just 1 month later.
7: It's a very good operation.
6: Dr. Mark Ruel was Wilkinson's surgeon in 2018. He spent 20 years pioneering this technique, which uses a 2 to 3 inch side chest incision.
8: If you can deliver the same operation less invasively, that's a win.
6: Dr. Stephen Fremies is a Toronto cardiac surgeon. He says the new surgery does require specialized training. Patients having the mini surgery also needed fewer blood transfusions and spent less time on a ventilator, but pain levels and hospital stays were similar to the traditional approach. Christine Burak, CBC News, Toronto.
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0: Hey, you found us. This is Weekend Mornings on CBC Music. I'm Grant Lawrence in for Saroja Coelho. This is Saturday, August 1st, 2026. Happy to be here with you. Let's keep it rolling with Remy Wolf.

That's Remy Wolf there with Toro from the record Big Ideas. You're listening to Weekend Mornings here. I'm Grant Lawrence. Coming up, songs for you from Billie Eilish, Stormzy, Sharon Jones, and more. But first, here's a Commonwealth collab between pop stars Shawn Mendes of Canada and Eddie Benjamin of Australia. It's called Home, right here on CBC Music.

That is Billie Eilish with Lunch. Though, of course, this is definitely more of a breakfast show. If you're having lunch right now, you either get up way too early or work way too late. But hey, whatever you gotta do, right? Coming up in two songs' time, we're gonna serve up something hot for you. Toronto rock band Jane's Party performing a cover of this song by American singer Chris Isaak.

Oh, yeah, that is a bit of a spooky classic called Wicked Game by Chris Isaak, he of the finely embroidered duds, pompadour, and sideburns. That one goes back to 1989. And when that song was released as a single, it didn't do much. But then it was included on the soundtrack to the David Lynch cult classic Wild at Heart. Remember that movie? Nicolas Cage and Laura Dern. And then the song found its legs on radio, becoming a slow burn top 10 hit in 1991, a year after the movie and 2 years after the song originally came out. In two songs' time, here on Weekend Mornings, you will hear an updated version of Wicked Game by Toronto indie band Jane's Party. But first, here is what's shaping up to be a late career hit for the Joel Plaskett Emergency. This is Fill in the Blanks.

Yeah, that's a bit of Chris Isaak's slow burner 1991 hit Wicked Game. It was released in 89, but didn't hit the Billboard Top 10 until 2 years later. Now, in 2026, what, some 35 years later, you get to hear a new cover of that song, courtesy of Toronto indie rock band Jane's Party. Now, the most common thing that artists tend to do when covering a song is to slow it down. So it's refreshing to hear Jane's Party actually speed this one up and breathe new energy into it. This is Jane's Party with their cover of Chris Isaak's Wicked Game on Under the Covers.

Now that's how you cover a song from Toronto. That is Jane's Party with their upbeat take on Chris Isaak's early 90s hit, Wicked Game. This is Weekend Mornings here on CBC Music. I'm Grant Lawrenson for Saroja Coelho. Now, from Saskatoon, here's Katie Tupper with Jeans Fall on My Knees.

0: like weed kings, pretty things. I'll never know what tomorrow brings, but I'm ready. No wonder I'm ready.
1: That's Billy Ann with No Wonder. Billy Ann from Milton, Ontario, same hometown as, trivia fans, the most serene republic. I'm Grant Lawrence, coming to you from Vancouver. It's the BC Day long weekend out here. Hopefully, you're getting an extended weekend wherever you happen to be listening on this August 1st. And if you listen to CBC Music a lot, you might know that I can usually be found on the CBC Music Top 20. That's where this next song, Out of the Maritimes, did really well, charting in the top 5 back in June. This is Wolf Castle and Jamila with Water.

two hip-hop collabs for you back-to-back there. That one coming from England, courtesy of UK rap star Stormzy, teaming up with relative newcomer Odile on that track called 24 Hours. There's only about 15 minutes left in this show, but I'll be back here in 24 hours on weekend mornings, still to come on this Saturday show, what I consider to be the best Pixies song of all time. Any guesses? But first, here is a woman who went from being a prison guard on Rikers Island to a middle-aged soul queen touring the world. This is Sharon Jones and the Dap Kings with How Long Do I Have to Wait for You?

That is the Womack sisters with Chauffeur. And yes, those sisters are the nieces of R&B legend Bobby Womack. Okay, so if I were to put you on the spot and say to you, name the best Pixies song of all time, what would you say? I know what I would say, and I'm going to play it for you right now. This one came out in 1989, but it sounds so timeless and classic that it feels like it could have been a hit in any era after the birth of rock and roll. This is the Pixies with Here Comes Your Man.

0: All right, going back to 1989 and hanging right in the balance between the alt-rock power shift of college rock and grunge. That is Here Comes Your Man by the Pixies. And that is all we have for today's show. This is Weekend Mornings here on CBC Music. I'm Grant Lawrenson for Saroja Coelho. The show is produced in Vancouver by James Booth. I'll check in with you again bright and early tomorrow. Thanks for listening.
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2: I'll reconsider WestJet next time I fly.
3: I feel like we've already done this with Air Canada, and I thought WestJet might be a little bit more proactive.
4: I don't know if I would have booked with WestJet if I knew that this is what was happening, but it was the cheapest flight.
1: Some Canadian air travelers reacting to an impending strike by WestJet flight attendants. They're set to walk off the job if their union and employer cannot reach a deal by midnight Mountain Time. And that's happening just in time for one of the summer's busiest travel weekends. Contract talks are ongoing. The CBC's John Northcott has the latest.
5: We're talking about 70,000 passengers a day normally fly with WestJet, and the uncertainty continues. We do know that talks are still ongoing. This is the latest WestJet statement to help maintain the reliable operation of our flight network and minimize the risk of stranding our guests. We've begun reducing our schedule and canceling select flights. Now, the union goes on to say, we aren't just bargaining a few things. We're seeking a comprehensive contract that reflects the priorities of our members. You have 150 to 200 aircraft in its fleet, some 600 flights a day normally, going to 100 destinations in some 25 countries. We understand currently there are some 81 cancellations. They are telling people, of course, to refer to their website and put in your flight number and to see what the status of that is. However, a number of flights are leaving this morning. Also worth noting that Encore and Codeshare flights are unaffected by whatever labor disruptions may result in this. John Northcott, CBC News, Toronto.
1: Fire crews in British Columbia are bracing for dangerous weather this long weekend. A cold front moving across southern interior is bringing strong, gusty winds and dry lightning with little to no rain. Crews are already fighting several out-of-control blazes. Fresh evacuation orders were issued this morning, including areas near Lillooet. Air quality advisories remain in effect across much of the province. In Hamburg, Germany, crowds are gathering for the city's Pride Parade. The celebration comes 1 week after a deadly attack on Berlin's Christopher Street Day Pride event. Hamburg Pride organizer Manuel Opitz says this year's theme of solidarity is more important than ever.
6: What we really love is that the Berlin Christopher Street Day Association is here with us today. This sends a very strong message to the community and to everyone that we won't let this get us down and that we are stronger than hate and violence.
1: One person was killed and 29 others injured when a Lebanese-German man slammed a vehicle into a crowd and stabbed people at random before fleeing. He was later shot dead by police and was already serving a suspended sentence for planning a terror attack. The head of soccer's governing body is backing away from a $20 billion proposal to set up a company to stage FIFA events with the help of private investors. Steve Futterman now with more on the world's red card against FIFA.
7: FIFA President Gianni Infantino is in full retreat. Last night, facing threats of a potential World Cup boycott, Infantino issued a written statement. This proposal, he said, will not proceed. This was Infantino earlier this week.
8: There is a real commercial value in our game that we are not yet capturing.
7: There was nearly unanimous outrage, along with anger and shock. UEFA, which controls soccer in Europe, said if the proposal went through, its 55 countries, including France, England, and World Cup champion Spain, would not take part in any FIFA event. CONCACAF, which controls the sport in North and Central America and the Caribbean, also rejected the proposal. Brendan Dunlap is founder of Canadian Soccer Daily. He says this was a big mistake.
9: The timing of this just was very poor, and he hadn't read the room, and he certainly has now.
7: Steve Futterman, CBC News, Los Angeles.
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16: Salut et bienvenue à C'est Formidable. 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Today on the show, we'll explore late-night conversations with Thierry Larose, and B sings about the Quebec expression, away. But first, here's a reminder that no matter how old we get, we should never stop playing. This is Jouer by Ariane Moffat.

that was Joué or Play by Ariane Moffat. It's a song about something we often forget as adults, the importance of simply playing. She reminds us that if all we do is work and keep up with life's endless demands, little by little, our dreams start to slip away. And if we lose those, what are we really left with? You're listening to C'est Formidable avec moi, Florence K, sur CBC Music et CBC Radio. Coming up, Ellie Rose with a song called All My Life. But first, do you know that Los Angeles is home to thriving song factories? That's where songwriters from all over the world get together to write music. And Quebec artists have found their place in that world too. Phil Rocket actually started out as the drummer in a cover band before he realized that what he really loved was to write songs. That passion eventually took him to LA, where he took part in songwriting sessions at Atlantic Records Studios. These days, he writes for his own band called Classe Moyenne, and he still writes for other artists too. His latest collaboration is with William Cloutier. Here they are now with Jealous.

that was Toute ma vie or All My Life by Elie Rose. In it, she reflects on the healing journey she began through therapy and how that process has helped shape who she is today. This is C'est Formidable on CBC Music and CBC Radio, and I'm Florence Ka. Would you still be with me if I had no money? That's coming up, but first, let's talk about living far away from home. Some cities have a way of changing the people who live in them. They leave their mark, not just on the way we see the world, but sometimes on the art we create. For Marion Brunel, that city was Havana. After growing up in Montreal, studying classical music and singing backup for other artists, she spent several years living in Cuba. The rhythms, the warmth, and the spirit of the city completely transformed her musical identity. As she puts it, once you've lived somewhere else, you always carry a little piece of that place with you. You can hear that blend of Quebec pop and Cuban influences in her collaboration with an artist named Luni514. Here is Hors la loi, or Outlaw.

was just sucked by Plam Okate and JC. The song is built around a simple question. Would you still be with me if I had no money? It explores whether love can really stand on its own when everything else is stripped away. Vous écoutez C'est Formidable sur CBC Music et CBC Radio avec moi, Florence K. Coming up, let's drift away in a hot air balloon. But first, some of the best conversations happen after the lights go out. There is something about lying next to someone you love with no distractions that makes it easier to say the things that matter. Sometimes you talk about your day, sometimes about your dreams or your fears, and sometimes you just let the silence talk for you. That's exactly what Thierry Larose talks about in this next song. What he gives us is a late-night pillow talk during those almost mystical hours when you're either alone with your thoughts or completely present with someone else. As he sings, On a éteint les lumières et j'ai pensé tout bas. We turned off the lights and I quietly thought to myself, I've never felt this close to you. Je ne me suis jamais senti aussi près de toi. Here is Conversation dans le noir, or Conversation in the Dark.

0: calling to wish you a good night, and I hope you had a beautiful day. Can't wait to see you tomorrow. Mama.
1: That was Montgolfière, or Hot Air Balloon, by Georgette. In the song, she imagines placing her worries, her sadness, and her anger into a hot air balloon, then letting go of the rope and watching them drift away. Thank you for listening to C'est Formidable, your weekly hour of francophone music on CBC Music and CBC Radio, avec moi, Florence K. Rosalie Ayotte says her debut album called Pansement, which means bandage, arrived at exactly the right moment. Throughout the record, she opens up about mental health, addiction, and healing, hoping that by sharing her own story, others might feel a little less alone. In Je ne serai plus, or I won't be anymore, she sings about letting go of the need to rescue someone else and choosing to save yourself instead.

that was Worldwide by Salimo and Asif. Salimo grew up in a tough Montreal neighborhood, and he says it was his parents who kept him on the right track. They encouraged him to focus on school and sports instead of the streets. Music became another outlet, and today, he hopes his story inspires young people to believe that where you come from doesn't have to define where you're going. Vous écoutez C'est Formidable on CBC Music and CBC Radio. I'm Florence K. If you've ever spent time in Quebec, you've probably heard someone say, away. That's A-W-E-I-L-L-E. Depending on how you say it, it can mean, come on, let's go, hurry up, or even, you can do it. It's the kind of word parents yell when you're running late, coaches shout from the sidelines, or friends use to get the party started. Away is also the name of this next song by Bay.

That was Rien ne sert de mourir, or It's Not a Hill to Die On, by Vendu and Megan Oak. It's a call to slow down, appreciate what life has to offer, and choose gratitude over constantly chasing what's next. This is C'est Formidable on CBC Music and CBC Radio. I'm Florence K. Coming up, Zoo Baby says that it's okay to have problems. But first, Maud Cyr Deschênes has always followed what inspires her. She left her hometown of Edmundston, New Brunswick, at just 16 to study classical piano in Montreal. She later switched to jazz singing and eventually to songwriting. Along the way, she also faced anxiety and depression. Those experiences taught her to protect her mental health and let go of perfectionism. Here she is now with Papillons, or Butterflies.

that was Problème by Zoo Baby. It's all about not having a problem with your problems. They're part of life, after all. This is C'est Formidable on CBC Music and CBC Radio, avec moi, Laurence Ka. We've all had those moments when heartbreak leaves us feeling stuck. But eventually, something shifts. The sadness turns into strength, and moving forward starts to feel possible again. In Courir, or To Run, Marjolaine Maurras uses running as a metaphor for breaking free from the pain.

That was the perfect party song called Poplar Party by Emmanuel McEwen, Franck Udon, and Pierre-Luc Blais. And that's what ends our show today. C'est Formidable is your weekly hour of francophone music on CBC Music and CBC Radio. Je m'appelle Florence K, and I love to share my favorite francophone tunes with you every week. Merci à ma merveilleuse équipe. A big thank you to my wonderful team, producer Pete Maury, senior producer Sonia Arab, and executive producer Mark MacArthur. Merci d'avoir été avec nous et à la semaine prochaine. Thank you for being with us, and I'll see you next week.

0: The Commonwealth Games are headed to Glasgow, Scotland. Athletes from 74 nations and territories will compete in sports like athletics, swimming, artistic gymnastics, and wheelchair 3-on-3 basketball. Anything can happen when the level of competition is this high. Don't miss any of the action from July 23rd to August 2nd. Watch the Commonwealth Games on CBC and CBC Gem.
1: Feel that? That's the thrill of the Northern Super League. And it's back on CBC Gem, with six fierce clubs battling all season long for glory. From coast to coast, Canada's first professional women's soccer league is bringing the heat. For the fans who live for the roar of the crowd, the last-minute winner, and the moments that make sports unforgettable, this is your season. 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
2: From CBC News, The World This Hour, I'm Claude Fague. Canada's second largest airline could be grounded by this time tomorrow. WestJet and the union representing thousands of its flight attendants still don't have a new contract. Over 80 flights have already been canceled today. Anis Haidari has more.
3: More than 4,000 flight attendants through their union, QP, have been negotiating with WestJet for months. A major demand, their pay system changed to better account for hours worked before and after a flight is in the air. Now, CBC News has obtained internal WestJet memos claiming it's offered compensation for what the union had called unpaid work. But QP says what WestJet shared was a small part of a large contract, and that while there's been some progress, more needs to be negotiated.
4: We've seen a lot of, shall we say, tension in the airline industry.
3: Malini Vijayakumar is a labor lawyer in Ottawa.
4: When a union issues a 72-hour strike notice, that is putting a clock on the negotiations.
3: There's now less than 24 hours left on that strike notice. Both the union and the company say negotiations continue. The strike deadline is just past 12 midnight Mountain Time on Sunday morning. Anis Haidari, CBC News, Toronto.
2: In Kyiv, at least 9 people are dead following the latest Russian barrage. Fire crews survey the wreckage of a residential building targeted in the attack. Ukrainian President Volodymyr Zelensky says Russia launched 35 missiles and 185 drones, but says only one of those missiles was shot down because Ukraine is running out of air defense supplies. Emancipation Day is being recognized across the country today. The annual event, first designated in 2021, marks the end of slavery in the British Empire and celebrates the perseverance of black communities in Canada. On the East Coast, the Minister of African Nova Scotian Affairs was at a flag-raising ceremony in Truro. Twyla Gross is encouraging the public to attend Emancipation Day events.
5: To take this time to get out, whether they events in their communities, visit museums and historical sites, support organizations, and also take the time to reflect on Emancipation Day and what it means for communities, what it means for individuals as we continue to move forward together.
2: Spanish authorities now say 67 people died trying to swim to Spain's North African territory, Ceuta. Tens of thousands of migrants made the journey earlier in the week seeking a better life. Those hopes proved false, and as Dominic Valaitis tells us, they've also sparked a debate over Spain's ability to protect one of the gateways to Europe.
6: Escorted by police and military personnel, a large group of migrants heads back to Morocco. Most of the estimated 60,000 who crossed by land and sea have now returned voluntarily. But some, like Abdo Rahman Ninis, hope to stay in search of a better future.
7: I want to stay, but your people don't want us.
6: Today, Spain began installing a 500-meter floating barrier off its border with Morocco, one of several measures it's taking in response. Despite the rapid reaction, Prime Minister Pedro Sanchez is dealing with the political fallout at home and across Europe. Lawmakers are criticizing his government for allowing this violation of Spanish territory to happen in the first place. Dominic Valaitis for CBC News, Bristol, England.
2: Day 9 of the 2026 Commonwealth Games in Scotland is shaping up to be a busy one for podiums. On the final full day of competition, and that includes athletics, where both the Canadian men's and women's 4x100-meter relay teams have qualified for the final. Canada's medal count is now up to 54 after boxer Scarlett Delgado of Oakville, Ontario, took silver in the women's 54-kilogram final. And that is your World This Hour. For CBC News, I'm Claude Feig.
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12: 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This week,

Eleanor Fry is expert in two supposedly contrasting disciplines. To her music, she brings both instrumental virtuosity and the intellectual curiosity of an accomplished scholar. She is fascinated by the cello's origins in 17th century Italy, so she spent a great deal of time doing musicological research in that country while also making award-winning recordings of early cello music. Eleanor's 2013 CD, La Voce del Violoncello, is subtitled Solo Works by the First Italian Cellist Composers, and it was a critical hit. In 2016, her Berlin Sonatas disc of music for five-string cello by 18th century German composers won the Opus Prize in Quebec and was nominated for a Juno Award. And she won a 2023 Juno Award for this recording of early Italian cello concertos. Eleanor Fry is equally fascinated by the creative process of new music. Her 2008 debut recording is entitled Dialoghi, after a solo piece written for her by Stephen Stuckey. And in 2019, Eleanor released a whole CD of music she commissioned. It's called Guided by Voices, New Music for Baroque Cello. Eleanor Fry grew up in Seattle, Washington, the child of two university professors. She was musical from a young age, and her introduction to early music came early on, too. Her aunt is the late Barbara Thornton, soprano, and co-founder of a group called Sequentia. Sequentia made some of the first recordings of music by the medieval composer Hildegard of Bingen. Eleanor played the cello with the Seattle Youth Symphony Orchestra and went on to earn performance degrees from Manus College of Music and the Juilliard School in New York. But Eleanor was never really attached to the mainstream cello repertoire and soon took up the Baroque cello in order to explore its repertoire. She also found inspiration in playing contemporary music. When she wanted to do a PhD, she decided on McGill University, partly because of Montreal's very active early music and new music scenes. She now teaches Baroque cello and performance practice at McGill and at l'Université de Montréal. Eleanor Fry lives in Montreal, and she is the host of This Is My Music Today.

Hi, I'm Eleanor Fry, and this is My Music. Today, we're going to be listening to a lot of different things. I'm really excited. Some of the stuff that you might imagine a Baroque cellist would be offering is music by Bach. So, of course, I'm not going to disappoint you. And I'll play two pieces by Bach, including an aria for the five-string piccolo cello, which is an instrument that I really love, and I've specialized in it and played it tons. And we're also going to hear a couple pieces that I listened to a lot or I played, say, like in youth orchestra when I was a teenager. For example, the first movement of Borodin's Symphony No. 2. And I also, when I was even younger, went to hear the Nutcracker. And these things just really blew my mind and got me so excited about music that I just was hooked and I had to make my life as a musician. And then I'll also play a few recordings of my own that, of course, are very near and dear to my heart. And I really hope that you enjoy them and you stick around because there's a lot of other great stuff to listen to this edition of This Is My Music. As you can imagine, since I'm a Baroque cellist by profession, that the Johann Sebastian Bach suites for cello, which there are six solo cello pieces, are very important to me in my life. I love the music and I perform them a lot. And I also listen to recordings of them and I listen to my colleagues. Something I've realized from being a musician is that to learn and to improve and to get a deeper sense of the music, sometimes you have to go about it indirectly. And so this recording that you're about to hear of the prelude from Suite No. 4 is by a lute player named Hopkinson Smith. And when I heard his recording, I said, wow, this opens up a lot of colors and ideas and things that maybe wouldn't happen on the cello, or maybe I could imitate it or just enjoy the recording. And with the lute, you'll hear there's so much resonance and all the chords really ring. And he's a fantastic musician. So this is an unusual version of Bach Cello Suite Prelude No. 4.

Love it. That was Hopkinson Smith on the lute playing the prelude from Johann Sebastian Bach's Cello Suite number 4. So yes, it's a cello suite, but played on the lute. And this idea of one instrument playing the repertoire of another instrument fascinates me, and I like to participate in the stealing of repertoire. I'm Eleanor Fry, and this is My Music. So I stole some repertoire with this next recording that you'll hear because I have serious violin envy, and I love the violin. I love its music, and I am sometimes jealous that they have so much good music, and I want to play a lot of it. And so I decided for a CD that I did a few years ago that I would simply play some violin music one octave down on the cello. And it worked really well with the theme of the album, which is all about music from Berlin. And so I have these two caprices by Franz Benda, who played the violin under Frederick the Great in Berlin in the mid-18th century. And he's a composer that we don't really hear from much. And therefore, I got to do two things. One was play violin music, which makes me very happy, and also introduce to the world music that's not really well known. And that's one of my life goals, is to help shift the repertoire into music that people don't know that they love, but they might really love it. So you're going to hear the Caprice number 16 in D major by Benda. And I'm just happy to say that this album was nominated for a Juno, and it put a lot of love into this recording.

You just heard the Caprice number 16 in D major by Franz Benda. It's from my album, which is called Berlin Sonatas. That was played on a 5-string piccolo cello. That's part of the reason why I was able to go so high, because there is an extra string on the cello. You're listening to CBC Music. I'm Eleanor Fry, and this is my music. Going back into younger years, when I was in high school, I grew up in Seattle. I was in the Seattle Youth Symphony, and I got a lot of my, say, formative experiences by playing in an orchestra, and I really had fun, especially when there was a piece that just lit me up. And I remember playing this piece in symphony. I don't remember really many other pieces we played, but this really stuck out for me. It's the second symphony by Alexander Borodin. And gosh, it was like, I felt like I was riding a motorcycle. I was inside a storm. I was really just so many sensations that came with playing this piece. There's tons of variety. It has a huge sound. When you're inside playing this piece, you're in this bubble of intensity, and I loved it. I thought I didn't really have many experiences in life that were as exciting. So it was sort of the kind of thing that convinced me to become a cellist and to, well, just keep seeking that out. And of course, it's I have many other tastes, and I don't even play much orchestra music right now in my life, but I really loved it. So here we have the first movement, the Allegro of Symphony No. 2 by Alexander Borodin, played by the Toronto Symphony Orchestra, conducted by Sir Andrew Davis.

Wow. I just got some shivers. I just imagine everybody's sweating after even the first movement. There's so much energy in 7 minutes. Incredible and really nicely played. So that was the first movement, the Allegro of Symphony No. 2 by Alexander Borodin, played by the Toronto Symphony Orchestra, Sir Andrew Davis conducting. I'm Eleanor Fry, and this is my music. When I was a kid, even more influential in my life than youth symphony was the fact that my Aunt Barbara, who we called Barbie, her name is Barbara Thornton, well, she is a musician, and so there I had an example in a close family of someone who made their life as a musician. So it just seemed, well, that's possible. Although I wasn't very interested in singing, I really was stuck on the cello. But she was a singer, and she did a lot of personal work based on exploration. So she loved medieval music and explored medieval music and very, very early music. And so she didn't follow a traditional path. She didn't become an opera singer, even though she was a very accomplished singer. And her work, especially on the music of Hildegard von Bingen, really, really changed the face of the earliest music and made a big impact. And her albums are really beautiful.

I listened to this first track and then the rest of the album, which is called Canticles of Ecstasy. I listened in my living room growing up over and over. It was just something my mom would put on or I'd put on. And it was just a bit of a soundtrack to our house for a while. And it just feels very close and familiar. And also, I'm still just fascinated by what she did. She figured out how to make a very convincing version of medieval music. And I'm just so proud of her work. And very tragically, she died of a brain tumor suddenly when she was only 48 years old. And we all just miss her presence. And I have a lot of colleagues now who talk to me about how much her work and her voice, just the beauty of her voice, meant to them. It's inspiring for me on a daily basis, and I still love listening to her music. And her partner, Ben Bagby, is my uncle, and we keep in touch, and he's a constant source of support and love for me. So, you know, this is a real personal track, but it's also just really lovely to listen. So this first track of the album, Canticles of Ecstasy, is called Ovis Eternitatis. It's music all by Hildegard von Bingen, and it's performed by Sequentia with Barbara Thornton singing the lead role.

That was Ovis Eternitatis by Hildegard von Bingen, the female medieval composer, from an album called Canticles of Ecstasy, which was made more than 20 years ago by Sequentia, with Barbara Thornton singing, and she's the director as well. And I'm very proud and happy to say that she's my aunt. You're listening to CBC Music. I'm Eleanor Fry, and this is my music. When I was in college, I went to the Manus College of Music in New York City. I made some friends there, and some of those people knew a lot more about music than I did, and they would introduce me to things I'd never heard of. And one of my best friends, Chris, loved opera. His mom was an opera singer, and he took me to opera, and he took me to concerts at Carnegie Hall, and he played music for me that I just really never knew existed. And this Schumann song cycle, Dichterliebe, was really, I said, wow, when I heard that, I just had no idea stuff like that existed. And I remember putting, especially this first track, you know, I had one of those CD players that you could press repeat, and you could just make the track skip back and skip back. So I just sort of, in my room, put it on repeat until I was literally sick of it because I heard it so many times. So this version is with a Canadian singer, Philip Sly, who was at McGill at the same time I was. I met him there. I have my doctorate from McGill. And the pianist is wonderful pianist, Michael McMahon, who teaches there. And I really love this first track of the Dichterliebe. I don't speak German, so it's in wunderschönen Monat Mai, in the wonderfully beautiful month of May. And I love how the pianist makes the arpeggios go up and they're timeless. And I love music that is doing something but doesn't really go anywhere. So it brings you into the moment. And I feel like this piece captures just sort of the perfume of May. And oh, it's very beautiful.

That was a song by Robert Schumann, Im wunderschönen Monat Mai, in the wonderfully beautiful month of May, from his song cycle Dichter Liebe, sung by Philip Sly with Michael McMahon on the piano. The next piece is something quite different, but it returns to the violin, which, as I mentioned before, is one of my favorite instruments. Two violins, in fact. You're going to hear an excerpt from a recent work by the Quebec-born composer Maxime McKinley. He's a fantastic composer, and I love new music. I'm way into the new music scene, and all the people in it are so interesting and wonderful. Although I have commissioned Maxime and have played his music myself, this particular suite for two violins just really bowled me over when I heard it, and it's probably my favorite piece he's written. Sept proximité. It means seven proximities. It's the first big part of an almost hour-long string quartet, of which the first movement is two violins. And what Maxime was doing is paying homage to the ideas of this French philosopher named Alain Badiou, who Maxime knows and really likes. And Badiou's ideas a lot have to do with looking at the world in terms of similarity and proximity, rather than difference. So you'll hear that the violins sometimes play in unison, and then when they come apart, it's sort of exploring proximity. How close can you get the two violins together? And it's played fantastically by the two concertmasters of the Toronto and Montreal symphonies, Jonathan Crow, concertmaster of the Toronto Symphony, and Andrew Wan, concertmaster of the Montreal Symphony, and they just play the heck out of it.

That was the first movement of Sept Proximités, Seven Proximities, a piece by Maxie McKinley for two violins. And the two violinists playing, I think it was a live concert recording, are Jonathan Crowe and Andrew Wan. You're listening to CBC Music. I'm Eleanor Fry, and this is My Music. I'm going to stick with the theme of close friends, because this next musician has made a huge impact in my life and has brought so much beautiful music to my life. It's the soprano Susie LeBlanc, and I'm so honored that I get to play with her a lot. And she even recorded a CD with me of unknown Italian arias. I love performing with Susie. Every time that we go on stage, she looks at me and brings out the best in me and makes me play differently, and I try to surprise her. And I also really love her CDs. She's made so many cool recordings. And I really appreciate the work that she's done in bringing out awareness about Acadian culture and Acadian traditional music. She's done multiple projects with songs, and she's even commissioned pieces around this. She's just like a great person as well. She's really special, and I'm just really happy that I get to even share the stage with her as an honor. So I asked Susie if I could play something of her album on This Is My Music, and she said, oh, you should choose. And so I said, Susie, I chose Jolie Bois. She said, no way, that's actually my favorite on that album. I was like, well, We were both thinking similarly, and it's just very simple and delightful song.

What a voice. Ah, I could just, well, I actually do listen to Susie sing all day. My boyfriend wakes up in the morning and puts on one of her CDs to listen to when we make coffee. It's so fun. So that was Jolie Bois from the album La Mer Jolie with Susie LeBlanc and friends. It's a traditional Acadian song. I'm Eleanor Fry, and this is my music. Going into the theme of lesser-known pieces, which is very important for me, I find it's one of my really life's mission to bring to you things that you might not have heard before or just know a little bit of and try to convince you that it's worth listening to. So this track you're going to hear now comes from an album that I did with my quartet, which is named Palais de Musica. And we're an early music group. We have a violin, I play cello, and we also have a harpsichord and a theorbo, which is like a really huge lute. We made an album of trio sonatas by Otto Ernest Schifferlein, who is a German composer who lived in Hamburg in the mid-18th century. And we made the world premiere recording of these trio sonatas. The reason why our group decided to play this music is because our violinist, whose name is Tanya Laperriere, she plays a lot in Montreal, she was studying in Brussels for a year, and she had this homework assignment to go to the library in Brussels and to find a piece of music that had not been published. So you couldn't, say, go buy it anywhere. In the library, she photocopied this trio sonata by Schifferlein, and she brought it to us, and we tried it out. And we said, this is really fun. This is great music. And what was nice about it was that it gave equal prominence to the cello as well as the violin, and it was really balanced. So there's a lot of action in the violin part, of course, like a lot of chamber music, but the cello has plenty of fireworks. So here's the third and fourth movement from Trio Sonata number 2 in F major by Otto Ernest Schifferlein, played by Palais de Musica.

0: The third and fourth movement from Trio Sonata No. 2 in F Major by Otto Erno Schifferlein, played by Palais de Musica. And I hear there that actually in that track, that last track, we had Baroque guitar, not the Theorbo. So often we play, our Theorbo player, Esteban La Rota, plays alongside the harpsichordist, Melisande McNabney, but sometimes he brings in that groovy Baroque guitar.
1: You're listening to CBC Music. I'm Tom Allen. Today on This Is My Music, your host is Baroque cellist Eleanor Fry. Eleanor is in Vancouver this weekend for four performances at the Early Music Vancouver Summer Festival. Today and tomorrow, it's a program called Bach Dances, in which she will perform Johann Sebastian Bach's first three cello suites to accompany contemporary dancers. Then a concert entitled Lacrimae at Christ Church Cathedral in Vancouver on Tuesday evening, August 4th. In September, Eleanor will record music of J.S. Bach at Domaine Forger in Quebec and then take part in an all-Telemann program at Salle Bourgie in Montreal on October 4th. She'll return to Salle Bourgie to perform C.P.E. Bach cello concertos on October 14th. And that's just the start. More details coming up later in the program. Right now, back to your host of This Is My Music Today, the very busy Baroque cellist Eleanor Fry.
0: Still to come in the second hour, we have some more folksy type of music from various countries, from Quebec, from Italy, where I love to go, and also have some African music. We'll hear the African harp, which is called the kora, a duo of koras, in fact, played by Toumani Diabate and Balake Sissoko. And we have another Bach piece, and we're going to finish up with some Baroque Italian cello music, which is pretty much my favorite music on earth, played by me. All that and even many other pieces on this second half of This Is My Music. I hope you'll stick around and listen. If I think about the music that I've listened to the most, say on recordings, this next artist is way, way at the top of the list of favorites and people I've listened to. He's an American sort of folk singer named Greg Brown. And when I was in my teenage years and 20s, I was a big fan and I listened a lot. And I really love the way he plays the music and sings it. But I also think that his lyrics are just awesome and hilarious. And so I chose a piece called All the Money's Gone. And they really make me laugh what he says. For example, there's a line in there that says, I'd like to buy you the world's largest bathtub, but all the money's gone. So it's just some irony and some jokes, and but all wrapped up in with a beautiful voice and pleasant to listen to. His album here is called In the Dark with You. It's Greg Brown singing his song, All the Money's Gone.

Greg Brown, one of my favorite musicians, really amazing singer, singing All the Money's Gone from his album In the Dark with You. I'm Eleanor Fry, and this is my music. Richard Desjardins is a legend in Quebec. He is a singer, entertainer, activist, writer, and I was introduced to his music by my boyfriend, Maxime, and wow, I was just really amazed that I had never heard of this singer before we met. And getting to know Richard Desjardins' music, and I watched a couple YouTube videos, this has helped me get to know Quebec culture. I'm understanding more and more what he's talking about, some of the references. And I find his music really clever, funny, touching. His voice is really unusual. And at first I thought it was kind of gruff, but I just found it, I love hearing it. And there's a lot in Quebec music that I never knew, and I hope that I get to know more and more and more. So this is Quand j'aime une fois, j'aime pour toujours. When I love once, I love always. From his album Tu m'aimes-tu by Richard Desjardins.

Quand j'aime une fois, j'aime pour toujours, from the album Tu m'aimes-tu by Richard Desjardins. I love that song, and I've had so much fun getting to know, since living in Quebec, getting to know some of the Quebec musicians and people who are famous, important musicians there, but that, as someone who was born in Seattle, I never would have heard of. I love it. Can't wait to hear more. I am Eleanor Fry, and this is My Music. We're going to head over to another geographical location that's very important to me, which is Italy. I've spent as much time as there I can. I lived there for 9 months in 2010, and I try to go every year, and I have a lot of projects there, and I love to play Italian music. And somehow just being there, I've run into some music I never have heard of, and I don't know that much about Italian pop music or that much about Italian music, but a few things have popped up in my life that I liked. And this next track that you'll hear is from a group called Bella Maria, but it's really these two brothers, the Fratelli, which means brothers, Mancusco. And they do sort of a Southern Italian traditional music. And the song Abrazzo, which I think is a dialect for abbraccio, which means hug. And they're very nasal singing. There's some traditional instruments there. And it's a track that I really like to listen to. So we have Bella Maria from their album, which is also called Bella Maria, and the track is called Abrazzo.

They really have a long fade there. That was a track called Abrazu by the band Bella Maria, which is a band, I don't remember exactly which town they're in. They're in southern Italy. Their album is called Bella Maria. Just sort of has this natural appeal to me. Sometimes there's no accounting for taste. I just like it. I'm Eleanor Fry, and this is my music. The piece that I'll play for you next really strikes at the core of what I do and in my professional life, and also hits the mark. You know, it's a bullseye, I would say, for what I really love, and that is the music of Bach, and especially his cantatas. And in the cantatas, there are many, many, many hundreds. And he wrote about 8 or 9 arias that ask for violoncello piccolo. What that instrument is a very long discussion that if any of us ever meet in person, I'd be happy to chat with you about it because it's one of my favorite topics. But I won't go too far into it today. But often cello piccolo is an instrument with 5 strings. You have an extra string that goes higher. So that allows you to play just a different set of notes and different range and different color. There's lots of changes. And sometimes it's a 4-string instrument that's tuned higher than the cello. And so these arias, a lot of them are really like A+ beautiful arias. And probably this is my favorite. I think there's 3 that I can listen to repeatedly, and I often get a little tear in my eye. So this is the 4th movement from Cantata 115 by Johann Sebastian Bach, and it has cello piccolo, soprano, and the flute. And you'll hear that they interweave with each other in a very beautiful way. The cello piccolo soloist is the great Christophe Coin, played alongside Ensemble Baroque de Limoges, which he conducts. And Maria Tecla Andriotti plays the flute, and Barbara Schlick is the soprano.

That was Ensemble Baroque de Limoges with Christophe Quin playing the violoncello piccolo in J.S. Bach's Cantata 115. And, well, that's what it's all about for me. That's really beautiful music that I can't wait to perform. I'm going to play that sometime soon, and, wow, can't wait. I'm Eleanor Fry, and this is my music. The piece that I'm going to play for you next is, again, something from my childhood that really ignited my imagination. All of you probably have listened to this piece in your life. It's the Nutcracker Suite by Tchaikovsky. And we'll include the Arabian Dance, which was one of my favorites. I first heard this music because my parents had an LP of it. And sometimes you just get bored wandering the house when you're a kid and put it on, listened, and I liked it a lot. And we also went to the ballet a few times and saw it. But it was really like being alone, bored, and filling the room with music. And that was an amazing experience as a young child. And I remember, I must have been only 6 or 7, but lying on my living room floor and listening to this music and being transported to another world. It's just so inventive and creative, and the way he uses the instruments made me feel like the world was an incredible place. And music did that to me as a kid. And of course, I loved books. I mean, I remember reading some novels and just, wow. And it feels so good to dance and play. Oh, I love playing sports. But music really just did something extra. It's just, I wanted to play, I wanted to hear it. And there was so much going on. And I felt literally transported. And this piece was probably the first thing that gave me that experience in my life. So it's no surprise to me that I ended up being a musician. So you're going to hear the Montreal Symphony Orchestra perform parts of Tchaikovsky's Nutcracker Suite.

I started singing along. I love that piece. It's so amazing. Nutcracker Suite by Tchaikovsky, here performed by the Montreal Symphony Orchestra. You're listening to CBC Music. I'm Eleanor Fry, and this is my music. This song that you'll hear next, or piece, is from Africa. It's two African harps, which are called koras, performed by Toumani Diabaté and Balaké Sissoko. A friend of mine introduced me to this music, and I just thought it was super cool and a beautiful sound. I love this instrument. The people are always so nice who play it, and they improvise, but they also have traditional songs, and I feel like just happy when I listen to it. It's a very happy instrument, very pretty. So this is one of the tracks from their album called New Ancient Strings, from Toumani Diabaté, also with Balaké Sissoko.

That was called Salaman from the album New Ancient Strings. I love that title. I would maybe name my next ensemble New Ancient Strings. How cool. With the two kora players, Tuamani Diabate and Balake Sisoko. You're listening to CBC Music. I'm Eleanor Fry, and this is my music. I've been really looking forward to playing this next piece because it's a project that's very near and dear to my heart. It's one of my favorite projects as a musician that I've done, which is to research and perform the cello music by Giuseppe Clementi Dall'Abaco, who was an Italian composer but was born in Brussels and lived a lot in Germany. And he was born in 1710 and died in 1805, so he lived through the whole 18th century, a long cello-y life. I hope I have that same long cello-y life. And I think sometimes with music, for me, it's like chemistry, like many other relationships. His music really works for me, and I love playing it. And I'm a huge fan, and it's been a total pleasure to work on getting this music out to the world. This is the world premiere recording. It's an album of five sonatas by Giuseppe Clementi Dall'Abaco, released on Pasakai Records. And I had the great pleasure of performing alongside Gian Giacomo Pinardi on the arch lute, Federica Bianchi playing harpsichord, and Mauro Valli on the cello. So they're playing the continuo part. And this piece that you're going to hear, it's pretty virtuosic and fun, but it's very lyrical and lighthearted. And this is his sonata number 8 in G major. And there's three movements, allegro, grave, and giga.

0: I love the little cute ending. That was Giuseppe Clemente dall'Abaco's Sonata Number 8 in G Major, performed by Eleanor Fry. That's me. With my dear friends and colleagues, Federica Bianchi on the harpsichord, Gian Giacomo Punardi on archlute, and Mauro Valli on the continuo cello. So thank you all for listening, for sticking with the whole program. It's been really fun. Really hope that I can meet some of you someday at a concert. And I also hope that some of this music has given you the sense that going to hear something you've never heard of could be a lot of fun. That's something I like to do in my life, is introduce people to music they might not have known. I'm Eleanor Fry, and this is my music.
1: Thank you to Baroque cellist Eleanor Fry for hosting This Is My Music today. Eleanor is in Vancouver this weekend for 4 performances at Early Music Vancouver's Summer Festival. Today and tomorrow, it's a program called Bach Dances, in which she will perform Johann Sebastian Bach's first 3 cello suites to accompany a world premiere contemporary dance production conceived by choreographer and opera stage director Aidan Cohen. Then Eleanor will take part in a program called Lacrimae at Christ Church Cathedral in Vancouver, Tuesday evening, August 4th. In late September, Eleanor will spend a few days recording music of J.S. Bach at Domaine Forger in Saint-Irénée, Quebec. A week later, she'll be back home in Montreal to participate in an all-Telemann program called À la Polacca with Les Idées Heureuses at Salle Bourgie on October 4th. Eleanor will return to Salle Bourgie to perform C.P.E. Bach cello concertos with her group Accademia dei Dissonanti on October 14th. In November, she'll join the Baroque ensemble Les Ondes for a program dedicated to 17th century Italian composer Giovanni Legrenzi in Quebec City on November 22nd and Montreal November 25th. And the beat goes on. For more details on those events and many others Eleanor Fry has coming up, please check out her website, eleanorfry.com. The music you're hearing now is from Eleanor Fry's forthcoming recording with the Accademia dei Dissonanti. It's entitled CPE Bach Cello Concertos and will be released on the Channel Classics label on September 4th. For more information about our program, including playlogs and audio, go to cbc.ca/listen, search for This Is My Music. And if you'd like to get in touch with us, the address is thisismymusic@cbc.ca. Today's show was produced by Malcolm Gould, with thanks to John Corcelli in the CBC Music Library. I'm Tom Allen. Stay tuned for lots more great weekend programming right here on CBC Music.

0: from CBC News, The World This Hour. I'm Riley Leachuk. Canada's second largest airline could be grounded early tomorrow morning. WestJet and the union representing thousands of its flight attendants still don't have a deal. So far, more than 80 flights have been canceled as the airline prepares for a possible shutdown. Anis Hadari has more.
1: More than 4,000 flight attendants through their union, QP, have been negotiating with WestJet for months. A major demand, their pay system changed to better account for hours worked before and after a flight is in the air. Now, CBC News has obtained internal WestJet memos claiming it's offered compensation for what the union had called unpaid work. But QP says what WestJet shared was a small part of a large contract and that while there's been some progress, more needs to be negotiated.
2: We've seen a lot of, shall we say, tension in the airline industry.
1: Malini Vijayakumar is a labor lawyer in Ottawa.
2: When a union issues a 72-hour strike notice, that is putting a clock on the negotiations.
1: There's now less than 24 hours left on that strike notice. Both the union and the company say negotiations continue. The strike deadline is just past 12 midnight Mountain Time on Sunday morning. Anis Hadari, CBC News, Toronto.
0: Pimichikamak Cree Nation in northern Manitoba remains under lockdown. Chief David Monia says one person died in a shooting in the community and the person responsible has yet to be caught. He's asking residents to stay inside and lock their doors.
3: You know, you're supposed to be staying home, watching your kids, family, and make sure nothing's happening to them. So the shooter's still on the loose. We're under lockdown. RCMP are investigating, and we are trying to encourage people to stay home.
0: RCMP confirmed the major crimes unit is investigating a death in the community but haven't released any other details. To British Columbia now, where fire crews are bracing for dangerous weather this long weekend. A cold front moving across the southern interior is bringing strong gusty winds and dry lightning with little to no rain. Crews are already fighting several out-of-control blazes. Fresh evacuation orders were issued this morning, including areas near Lillooet. In Greece, fierce winds are driving towering flames through a forested and mountainous region about 60 kilometers northwest of Athens, creating very tough conditions for firefighters. More than 200 people had to be evacuated from a beach by the Greek Coast Guard. It comes as fire conditions have worsened in both France and Spain, and as much of Europe endures a period of repeated record-breaking heat waves and little rain. Europe's hot, dry summer, meantime, could force officials in Hungary to shut down a nuclear power plant that generates almost half of the country's electricity. As Dominic Valaitis explains, it's because of extremely low water levels.
4: Water from the Danube River is used to cool the PAX's four Russian-made reactors. But low water levels triggered by drought are now testing the ability of pumps to bring enough into the plant to cool fuel rods. As a precaution, they might have to completely power down the plant. Hungary's Prime Minister, Peter Madja, has described the situation as extraordinary. The Danube's water level has declined further, he says. Therefore, engineers at the PAX plant have implemented another round of output reductions. A complete shutdown could take place earlier, as soon as this weekend. PAX produces nearly half of Hungary's electricity. As well as taking its own steps to reduce consumption, the government's asking large energy users to curb their demand, warning of sanctions if they do not comply. Dominic Valaitis for CBC News, Bristol, England.
0: And Spanish officials say migrant crossings into its North African enclave Ceuta stopped overnight after police began installing a 500-meter floating barrier. On Thursday, about 50,000 people crossed from Morocco, with at least 67 dying in the water. Spain says almost all voluntarily returned. And that is your World This Hour. For CBC News, I'm Riley Leachuk.
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14: 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This is Center Stage on CBC Music. Thanks for joining me. Today, I want to play for you the Walton Viola Concerto, William Walton. Who was William Walton? Good question. I wanted to talk to you more about the composer for this episode, so I went to a few of my usual book sources. Not much on William Walton. In one, it's a pretty comprehensive book, there was nothing, no mention. And in the other, Grout and Pliska's History of Western Music, there are about 47 words written, basically just a list of his pieces and some praise of the work you'll hear shortly, the Viola Concerto. Well, that's odd. Nothing of the man or him as a person, nothing of his story. Part of what helps a composer live on in people's imaginations is the story we attach to that composer and their journey. One of the most powerful stories in orchestral music is that of the musical genius who goes deaf. It continues to compose. There's also the story of the boy genius who goes on to create some of the most beautiful music known to humanity, yet whose life is cut short as he dies penniless. Or the story of the woman who is very successful and groundbreaking in her day, but whose music is quickly forgotten and then only rescued from destruction and the trash heap at the last minute by an accidental stroke of luck. All these stories change how we hear the music because they connect us to the composer, Beethoven, Mozart, Price, in a different way. As a young guy, William Walton was a musical prodigy, but not a prodigy in other subjects. His inability to perform well at other subjects at Christ Church College led to him failing and having to leave his music studies at the school. So he had to live with friends he met at the school, the Sitwells. Now, the Sitwells were a family of writers, writers with expanded horizons who loved to travel far and wide. And they took the young William Walton with them on one of their trips, a trip to Italy that changed his life. You have to imagine this kid, basically, had been in England his whole life, which is wonderful. And now suddenly he's thrust into Italy, in the middle of the Mediterranean. He's thrust into the sun, the light, the water, the smells, the mountains, all at once. Everything he knew upended, replaced by a totally new scene. And that experience shaped him. It scarred him for life in a positive way, the most positive way. You might think at this point what he fell in love with was Italy itself. And he did, but it was deeper than that. He fell in love with that experience, the experience of having everything you knew be gone and seeing everything in a completely new way. He became unafraid of the new. He fell in love with the new. What's the effect on his music? Well, while a British composer such as Ralph Vaughan Williams embodies, carries grandeur and majesty, in Walton's music, you get this bristling energy, inflections of jazz even, rhythmic drive, pushing and surging. Even in a piece written for royalty, Crown Imperial, the regalness of the slow melody is balanced by this bumptious rollicking of the music that surrounds it. You feel like this trip and the many experiences he had like to Argentina and then living in Italy, this experience of this British composer experiencing this newness caused him to affect newness in every piece he wrote afterwards. A sudden uncovering, an arrival that surprises and enthralls you. And I think you will hear this especially in the second movement of the Walton Viola Concerto. You've just gotten off the plane that first day vacation, and there's no jet lag. It's all energy. The piece, it looks this way, it looks that way. It laughs. The instruments discuss back and forth with the viola. They join in. They agree. It's yes, yes, yes, all the way from start through till the sparkling finish. He had an experience that changed his life, and you can feel it. You can hear it in his music. Let the music of William Walton take you somewhere new today. He loves to do that. is the BBC Symphony Orchestra with Edward Gardner conducting and viola soloist James Ennis. This is the Viola Concerto by William Walton.

The Viola Concerto of William Walton, exploring new worlds and new sounds throughout. You heard the BBC Symphony Orchestra led by Edward Gardner and Canadian superstar James Ennis on the viola. You're listening to Center Stage on CBC Music. I'm Daniel Bartholomew Poyser. The Russian-Canadian composer Nikolai Korndorf immigrated to Canada in 1991 in search of a better life. This is a composer who had really interesting and moving philosophies regarding music. Korndorf once said, "Today, when sometimes it seems that our world is moving step by step towards total destruction, I share the idea of Dostoevsky that beauty will save the world. And the idea of Albert Schweitzer, who wrote that the human race needs to create a new joyful feeling about our world. I think that only by recognizing the ways in which our world is beautiful and diverse can humans perhaps stop their destructive ways. Art and music can help in that." Korndorf sadly died of a heart attack 10 years after moving to Canada. He was 54 years old. The music he wrote was emotional and beautiful. It was hypnotic at times, as you can hear in this music, his hymn number 2.

the wonderfully hypnotic and minimalist music of Canadian composer Nikolai Korndorff. During his 10 years in Canada, Korndorff happened to visit an exhibit of the Nova Scotia artist Maude Lewis. He was completely blown away by her work, calling it the most cultural experience for him since moving to Canada. In 1998, when the CBC commissioned a new work from Nikolai Korndorff, he called it The Smile of Maude Lewis. It was an absolute delight to hear, incredibly popular with audiences, but it was never recorded until 2022, 21 years after his death. Here it is, The Smile of Maude Lewis by Canadian composer Nikolai Korndorff, performed by the Yarilo Contemporary Music Society Orchestra under the baton of Leslie Dalla.

just absolutely perfect. So beautiful when music and art collide or combine like that. That was The Smile of Maude Lewis by Canadian composer Nikolai Korndorf. Leslie Dalla conducted the Irillo Contemporary Music Society Orchestra. This is Center Stage. I've got new music now from clarinetist Evan Zipporin. His new CD, Art Decade, features music from Brian Eno, Robert Fripp, and David Bowie, three legendary art rockers. Zipporin and the contemporary music ensemble Contact, spelled with a Q, have been deeply influenced and inspired by these legends. In the liner notes, they say, "This is the music that made us want to make music." And what they've done with it is inventive and spectacular. This is Evening Star, music inspired by Brian Eno and Robert Fripp, reinvented by Evan Zipporin and the Contact Ensemble.

absolutely spellbinding music from Evan Zaporin's latest CD, Art Decade. You heard clarinetist Evan Zaporin and Ensemble Contact from Toronto. That's their version of Evening Star by the legendary 70s art rockers Brian Eno and Robert Fripp. And that's it for Center Stage today. Thanks to my producer, Natasha Aziz, and technical producer, Johnny Casamata. My name is Daniel Barthelmy Poyser. Thank you so much for listening, and I'll talk to you next week.

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1: I am an actor, fresh out of theater school with big dreams and an even bigger drug habit. But things are pretty good. That is until my best friend is set up on a date with David Lee Roth. Yeah, from Van Halen. This is Discount Dave and the Fix. The true-ish story about how a fake rock star led me to a real trial that held up a mirror to me. Not everyone in this story is who you think they are. 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

0: Hello and welcome. I'm Marion Newman. My traditional name is Negega, and I'm delighted to have you join me. Today, I've got another installment in a series we're calling Why Opera? It's our series bringing you conversations with some of Canada's opera innovators about the music that inspires them and why they're still devoted to this tradition that's hundreds of years old. My guest today is Jean-Marie Zaitouni. He's an omnipresent conductor in Canada. If you're a regular at the symphony in your city, there's a good chance you've heard Jean-Marie's work. He's been the artistic director of I Musici in Montreal, and he's had a long association with the ensemble Les Violons du Roi. Plus, he's conducted operas all over Canada and around the world. Jean-Marie was recently named chief conductor of the Edmonton Symphony Orchestra. He's been a frequent guest conductor with that orchestra for many, many seasons, and last year he made one of his biggest contributions to the world of opera, a recording of Jules Massenet's rarely performed opera, Griselidis. That's the recording you're going to hear today. But first, Jean-Marie told me about his earliest musical memory, which cemented the human voice at the very center of his life, the sound of his mother singing.
1: In my family, music comes definitely from my mother's side. They were all musicians, some of them professionals, but most of them amateur musicians. And my mom was she used to sing in local choirs and stuff. She was definitely the loudest mom in the neighborhood. So I remember her singing voice to me even as a baby. But as a kid, when it was time for supper or, you know, dinner, as we say, all my friends were always laughing at me because we could hear my mom from three blocks away when she was calling my brother and I for supper.
0: And when did you know that music was what you wanted to do with your life?
1: You know, I think oddly enough, it was never really a question. Music was really completely included in our everyday life. I started going to a half day music, half day academic school from second grade, so around 7 years old. And so to me, I was more shocked when I started, you know, meeting friends that were outside of my school, ecosystem, learning that music, it was not the same in every house, you know, that music was not something that we just do every day because for us, it was really part of the everyday life. So to me, it was more about finding how and what in music I wanted to do, but I always knew that my life was going to have to be, you know, to do with music.
0: That's amazing. And again, I'm resonating with you because when I was still a little kid, I remember going over to people's houses and wondering where their piano was. And
1: exactly. Where's the piano? How come?
0: Yeah.
1: How come the radio is never playing music?
0: Yeah.
1: Where are the guitars, the harmonicas, all of this to me was, really that's something that should lie in every corner of every piece.
0: Okay. Was opera a part of the musical dream from the start, or did you find your way into it?
1: You know, singing was definitely part of it. Music equals voice more or less. An instrument was always something to enhance or to accompany, etc. Obviously, when I studied music, I learned how to play, you know, some musical instrument, but opera was never really far away. I didn't have to do a jump or, you know, I know many people who got introduced to opera when they attended the first performance or they first heard it in the radio. But for me, it was just only, you know, kind of just one element of this whole universe. You know, conducting in a way is very similar to singing by the fact that we use our body. And so to have the music, basically the brain connected with the body, was always something very natural to consider.
0: That's conductor Jean-Marie Zaitouni. In a bit, you'll hear his complete recording of Griselidis by Massenet. But first, here he is leading the National Orchestra of Lille in music from one of Massenet's better-known works. This is the Act 2 prelude from Manon.

0: That was the Act II Prelude of Manon by Jules Massenet. You heard it performed by the National Orchestra of Lille, conducted by my guest today, Jean-Marie Zaitouni. Jean-Marie recently had the opportunity to make a recording of one of Massenet's most rarely performed operas, Chryselidis. It's only the second full recording of the opera ever released, and the first to feature the ending as Massenet intended it. Jean-Marie was the perfect person to lead this recording. He's accidentally developed a reputation as a Massenet specialist over the years, so there's probably nobody in the world who's a better ambassador for this rare opera.
1: It is a work of Massenet's maturity, so it is from just at the verge of his last period. So this means that he has probably 27 or even 30 opera under his belt when he tackles Chryselidis. It is an opera that is, how can I say this? It's certainly more beautiful in your mind or my mind than it could be on any stage, just because the subject of the opera and the language is a little bit dated. And this is maybe why it is seldom, it hasn't been performed in a while on the stage. And that's a shame, because its musical quality is actually right up there with any of the well-known, Massenet war horses like Werther or Manon or Thaïs. What I like specifically about this opera is that it's very well crafted. It's kind of a patchwork between styles, because there are elements of comic opera, including some spoken moments which is really staple of opéra comique tradition. And there are also very serious dramatic and lyrical moments. And also, because it's a story that has some sacred elements, the Crusade, the Middle Age, and etc., there is a third pillar for this opera, which is really kind of a mystical, sacred, and I would say magical music that is written in there. So how can this all fit together and, be well-balanced and well-crafted? Well, this is the genius of Massenet from the last period, who is able to take so many different elements and basically assemble them together and to have a cohabitation between the very serious and the very comic, the very light and the very dark and deep, and some things that are very secular, so to speak, almost pagan, with the devil and the music of the fairies, etc., and some sacred, I would say even Catholic, kind of high mystical music, all at the same time.
0: Jean-Marie had access to a giant trove of documents when he was preparing to make this recording, including Massenet's letters. He dove into the research process. He even found a way to perform the finale of the opera the way Massenet originally intended, which meant preparing an all-new performance score. The concerts that preceded this recording were the first time that finale had ever been performed.
1: Even though this opera was created for the first time around 1901, I prepared for it about 120 some years later, just like if it was a new opera. I didn't listen to a recording. I worked with the manuscript, and then I worked with the score that we made for it. And bit by bit, I was able to connect with the spirit of the time, with the intention of Massenet, and in a way to decipher all of these intertwined musical genres and theatrical genres cohabitating in this opera. So when I got to the first rehearsal, especially that, we didn't have a lot of time because it was meant to be for a recording, so it was a concert opera, I was really completely ready and completely available to share and to kind of give the impulsions for the intentions of Massenet in this story.
0: That's Jean-Marie Zaitouni. You're about to hear the prologue and first act from his recording of Chryselidis. It's the story of a couple being tested by the devil. The first character we meet is a shepherd called Alain. He's infatuated with the beautiful Chryselidis, but before he can win her over, the local marquis convinces her to marry him. They're happily married for several years when the marquis has to go away to war. This is when the devil leaps out of a painting. He tells the Marquis that the only thing that brings him any joy anymore is driving wedges into happy relationships. The devil and his wife are miserable, you see, and they want to share that misery with the world. The devil bets the Marquis that he can manipulate Griseldis into cheating on him while he's away at war. The Marquis accepts and gives the devil his wedding ring as a token of his confidence in his wife. In this recording, you'll hear soprano Vanina Santoni as Griseldis, baritone Thomas Dollier as the Marquis, baritone Tassis Christoyanis as the devil, and tenor Julien Dran as Alain. Jean-Marie Zaitouni conducts l'Orchestre National Montpellier Occitanie. Here's the prologue and Act 1 of Griseldis by Jules Massenet.

Monseigneur, au revoir. Passez.

0: The Marquis heads off to war, and Griselidis' servant reads to her from the Odyssey, the tale of a soldier's return. That was Act 1 from Griselidis by Jules Massenet. You heard soprano Vanina Santoni as Griselidis, baritone Thomas Dollier as the Marquis, baritone Tassis Christoyanis as the Devil, and tenor Julien Dran as Alain. Jean-Marie Zaitouni conducted l'Orchestre National Montpellier Occitanie. You're listening to Saturday Afternoon at the Opera on CBC Music and CBC Listen. I'm Marion Newman. Jean-Marie Zaitouni is my guest today on this episode of Why Opera? He's one of relatively few conductors in the world who've actually performed this opera. It takes a lot of work to bring an unknown opera to the public, but he told me that there are cues in the score that you can rely on.
1: With a composer like Massenet, everything is written down very, very precisely. If he puts a fermata on a rest, it means that he imagines something for that rest, whether it's a move in the staging, whether it's the character having a thought, whether so you can't take anything for granted. And so you do some kind of a, just like the archaeologist, you know, kind of looking with the source you have and the clues you have, and you go upstream to start to understand the what is the, you know, the initial impulse and the initial artistic or creative idea. And once you got it, I'm not saying that it's the only interpretation possible, but it is an interpretation that is coherent enough that you know it will stand. And then it's easy to go back and to make a case, if you will, or to, you know, kind of give the inspirations to the singers and the orchestra, because you know that what I have planned for this scene makes sense, because when we get into the next scene, there is a reference or an echo, you know, et cetera, et cetera. I'm sure people can make up their minds about what I'm talking about. But in a way, when you come in with this kind of passionate and respectful conception of a musical piece, people adhere to it fairly easily.
0: That's Jean-Marie Zaitouni. Before he made this recording with this cast and orchestra, they got to perform it together in a series of concerts. That was useful because they got to hear how the audience responded to certain moments.
1: That was funny because when we were, you know, you're working on this piece, it's 125 years old, and you don't know, you know, what it means in context. And then you rehearse, you do the research, and you get to the first performance, and in the middle of a scene, you hear the audience laughing, and oops, then you realize that, I mean, although you know about those things technically, but when you're living in the moments, you realize that they're actually part of the components of the of that piece, you know, and that informs the pacing, and the especially for the comical stuff, it changes a lot the type of emphasis that we will choose. So by hearing the audience react on the first performance, we were able to adjust for the second performance, but also we were obviously, we didn't want to keep the laughs in the recording because it was meant to be still a studio recording, but that totally changed the pacing of some of the stuff inside the performance. When we recorded it the following days, we made sure that we would respect the type of context that had generated the reactions from the audience.
0: Let's get on with the second act of Griselidis by Jules Massenet. The Marquis has been away for half a year, and the Devil has been living happily on his property, far away from the wife he can't stand. But nothing good can last, and she turns up, eventually, to join him. Meanwhile, Griselidis has been in the exact opposite state. She's been lamenting her husband's absence the whole time. The Devil sees an opportunity to win his bet with the Marquis. He and his wife appear disguised as a human trafficker and his victim. They show Griselidis the wedding ring, claiming that the Marquis cast it to the ground the second he saw this beautiful woman, who he intends to marry the second he gets home. In the meantime, he's commanded that the woman should take control of his household in his absence, and Griselidis must leave. With Griselidis totally convinced of her husband's infidelity, the Devil figures he's one step away from victory. He dangles a childhood friend in front of her, Alain, a man who's loved her since they were kids together. Griselidis resists his advances, but while she's distracted, it gives the Devil an opening. he grabs Griselidis' young son and whisks him away. In this act, mezzo-soprano Antoinette Denfeldt joins the cast as Fiammina, the devil's wife. Jean-Marie Zaitouni conducts l'Orchestre National Montpellier Occitanie. Here's Act 2 of Griselidis by Jules Massenet.

0: The devil whisks away Griselidis' son, a dirty trick to gain leverage to win his bet. That was Act Two of Griselidis by Jules Massenet. You heard soprano Vanina Santoni as Griselidis, baritone Tassis Christoyannis as the devil, mezzo-soprano Antoinette Denfeld as Fiamina, the devil's wife, and tenor Julien Dran as Alain. Jean-Marie Zaitouni conducted l'Orchestre National Montpellier Occitanie. You're listening to Saturday Afternoon at the Opera on CBC Music. I'm Marion Newman. Right after this opera, I've got another one for you. Il Tabarro is the dark horse of Puccini's beloved trilogy of one-act operas, Il Tridico. It's a piece that shares the romantic melodrama of all of Puccini's best works. But it also looks ahead to the violent modernism of the decades to follow. That's coming up in a little over half an hour. Jean-Marie Zaitouni is my guest on Saturday Afternoon at the Opera today. He's conducted orchestras all over Canada, including the Edmonton Symphony Orchestra, which recently named him their chief conductor. He's a big name in the world of opera and symphonic music. I asked him how conducting an opera compares with conducting a concert with a symphony orchestra.
1: From my perspective, it's a different activity, so to speak, because you are freer as a conductor in the symphonic world because you have less mouth to feed, so to speak. You have less people to help and to support and to take care of. And I mean, the people that you have to help and support and to take care of, they're all in front of you, comfortably seated in a good acoustical space, and they have the music in front of them. So they are not by heart or anything. So these are, you know, I have to say, easier conditions for a conductor in order to, I can let go more easily in the symphonic world because simply there are less responsibility for my attention. But the way I prepare for them is more or less the same. When I work with a opera singer, my mind goes inside the body of that singer, so to be able to connect with his or her breath and her musical or his musical instrument and really connect with the act of singing in the opera. And when I work with the symphony orchestra, it's just the same. Whether it's a string player or a trombone player, I will work with the trombone player trying to put myself in his or her shoes, that they need to breathe to accomplish, that they need the concentration to accomplish. So in short, the process for me is the same, is to put myself in the reality of the person who is doing the playing or the singing and doing the best I can to help this person realize what they have to do.
0: That's Jean-Marie Zaitouni. You're about to hear the third and final act of his recording of Griselidis. The devil is getting desperate. He thought he could goad Griselidis into infidelity by tricking her into thinking that her husband had left her. It didn't work. He thought that maybe the reintroduction of an old flame might tempt her. It didn't. So now he's bringing out the big guns. He kidnapped her son. At the start of this act, Griselidis is panicking over her son's disappearance. But the devil soon arrives in disguise to tell her that her son has been kidnapped by a pirate who will return him if she'll just give him one kiss. But just as the trap is closing, the Marquis comes home from the war and recognizes the devil by the ring on his finger. It's the Marquis's wedding ring. He rushes back to his wife's side and explains everything. They pray to God for the return of their child. The cross on the wall flashes brightly, and their son miraculously reappears. It's a happy ending for everybody but the devil, who takes to a hermitage in exhaustion. Jean-Marie Zaitouni leads the cast in this recording of Massenet's rarely performed work. Here's Act 3 of Griselidis.

0: The devil slinks into a hermitage to enjoy his retirement. Dealing with these virtuous lovers all these months has been exhausting. That was The End of Griselidis by Jules Massenet. You heard soprano Vanina Santoni as Griselidis, baritone Thomas Dollier as the Marquis, baritone Tassis Christoyanis as the Devil, mezzo-soprano Antoinette Denfeldt as Fiamina, and tenor Julien Dran as Alain. Jean-Marie Zaitouni conducted l'Orchestre National Montpellier Occitanie. You're listening to Saturday Afternoon at the Opera on CBC Music and CBC Listen. I'm Marion Newman. Jean-Marie Zaitouni is my guest today. Shortly after he made the recording you just heard, he made another recording with the soprano you heard in the title role, Vanina Santoni. They were performing Griselidis together in Paris when Santoni came to him with a request.
1: So that last night in Paris, she told me, Jean-Marie, I really enjoyed working with you. And I got a call from my recording company, and they got dates with an orchestra, another French orchestra, which is Orchestre National de Lille. And they are free to do this this recording in I don't know how many months. And this is going to be about French opera and Italian opera, romantic music. And I would really love it if you could conduct this recording. Kind of odd because it's an orchestra I've never worked with, but I was free. So I got involved in the project. I, you know, helped her figuring out the playlist, the pacing, and I've added some orchestral pieces here and there just to as a connective tissue between the excerpt that are to be sung. So it's not simply a recital like A, B, C, D, we do these pieces, but I wanted just to give a bit more context. And we went, and the first time I said hello to the orchestra, the red light was on and we were starting recording right away. That was stressful.
0: You'd never know it was so stressful from the sound of the recording. Here's the Ave Maria from Giuseppe Verdi's Otello, sung by Vanina Santoni. Jean-Marie Zaitouni conducts the National Orchestra of Lille.

0: You just heard soprano Vanina Santoni singing O Mio Babbino Caro from Gianni Schicchi by Giacomo Puccini. My guest today, Jean-Marie Zaituni, conducted the National Orchestra of Lille. We call this series of interviews Why Opera? And at the end of each conversation, I ask my guest that question. Here's Jean-Marie's answer.
1: Why opera? In my life, and I think in everybody's life, arts, no matter what form, is really the entrance door to what is inside ourselves. It's the key to learn how to know ourselves and enrich our inner life. Why opera? Because opera, and this has been said multiple times, you know, in opera you have basically every art form that are to be combined, visual arts, music, theater, singing, you know, literature, all of this. And it just gives us more port of entry to know ourselves and to cultivate the soul, the inner being. And this is simply why opera. I used to take one of my daughters, to the opera because she basically grew up with it. It was part of her life. And I was hoping, you know, or kind of expecting that she would fall in love with the music or the singing or whatever. And she did up to a point, but it was not her thing. What caught her eyes were actually the costumes and the set and all of the designing aspect of it. And she started making, you know, clothes for her Barbie dolls and making little models of, you know, houses, bedrooms, etc., etc. But basically to be in contact with the art form, enhance her own knowledge of herself and just basically trigger her creativity. You never know how it's going to happen. And by being exposed to it, you realize that this will just light the fire. So because it's the reflection of the most beautiful things in the world, this is why opera. Period.
0: That's conductor Jean-Marie Zaituni with the perfect sentiment. Opera is more than just music. It's a combination of so many things that may set your imagination on fire. The music you just heard a few minutes ago was from Puccini's Gianni Schicchi, which is part of a trilogy of one-act operas that Puccini intended to be performed in one evening. Here's another of them, Il Tabarro, or The Cloak. It's the dark horse of the bunch. Gianni Schicchi has the iconic aria you just heard. Suor Angelica is probably the one you're most likely to hear on its own. And that leaves Il Tabarro, a dark and strange work from 1918. Some critics have called it a forerunner of the modernist operas that defined the following decades. The action starts at the water's edge, just as the dock workers are finishing up for the day. One of them, Luigi, is flirting with the boss's wife, Giorgetta. They've been having an affair for some time now. As the workers all drift off toward their homes, Luigi and Giorgetta agree to meet up later on the barge. She'll light a match when her husband falls asleep to let him know when the coast is clear. The boss, Michele, kind of knows what's going on. He figures he still might be able to win his wife's love again, and he reminds her of how great their lives used to be, back before their young son died. He reminds her how he used to be able to hide both of them underneath his big cloak. Giorgetta isn't in the mood for this trip down memory lane, and she slinks off. Michele steps out onto the edge of the barge and lights his pipe. Luigi sees the light and mistakes it for the match that Giorgetta said she'd light. He rushes up to the deck of the barge, and Michele immediately realizes that this is the man his wife has been seeing in secret. His temper flares. He starts a fight and strangles Luigi to death. Giorgetta returns a little later to find Michele wearing his old cloak. As she approaches, he opens it, and Luigi's dead body falls out at her feet. In this recording, you'll hear soprano Melody Moore as Giorgetta, tenor Brian Jade as Luigi, and baritone Lester Lynch as Michele. Marek Janowski leads the Dresden Philharmonic and the MDR Leipzig Radio Choir. Here's Il Tabarro by Giacomo Puccini.

Michele opens his cloak, and Georgetta sees the body of her dead lover fall out onto the deck of the barge. The grim ending of Il Tabarro by Giacomo Puccini. You heard soprano Melody Moore as Georgetta, tenor Brian Jade as Luigi, and baritone Lester Lynch as Michele. Marikinovsky conducted the Dresden Philharmonic and the MDR Leipzig Radio Choir. 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I'm Marion Newman. That's enough melodrama. For the rest of the show, I want to bring it down a notch. That's not something you normally say before you play music by Richard Wagner, but here we are. You're about to hear Wagner's Wesendonklieder, a set of five songs that he composed around the same time as his masterpiece, Tristan und Isolde. Wagner is well known as one of the few composers who insisted on writing his own texts. In his time, he was considered a literary figure as well as a musical one. But these songs are based on poems by Mathilde Wesendonck, the wife of a wealthy merchant who was one of Wagner's main patrons. Wagner was obsessed with Wesendonck, which probably led to the end of his first marriage. She also probably had something to do with why he wanted to compose the doomed love music of Tristan und Isolde in the first place. Here's soprano Adrian Piazonka and pianist Brian Zager with Wagner's Wesendonklieder.

You just heard Adrian Pizanka singing Wagner's Wesendonck-Lieder with Brian Zager on piano. And that's it for today. Thanks to the team, producers Isaac Page, Matthew Parsons, Natasha Aziz, and Robert Rowett. I'm Marion Newman. Heit mas and Gaila Kasla. That is everything, and thank you.

0: From CBC News, The World This Hour, I'm Riley Lechuk. It's coming down to the wire for WestJet and the union representing thousands of its flight attendants. They still don't have a new contract, and so far the airline has canceled almost 200 flights because of a lockout or strike that could start as early as tomorrow morning. Nisha Patel has the latest.
1: Not impressed.
2: Ren Moodley is one of thousands of WestJet passengers who had his summer holiday disrupted as the airline prepares for a possible work stoppage. WestJet says to minimize the risk of stranding guests and aircraft, it's grounding planes. Flight attendants could hit the picket lines after 12:01 a.m. Mountain Time Sunday, or they could be locked out by the airline if the two sides don't reach a deal. One sticking point is ground pay, as most flight attendants aren't compensated for the hours they work before a plane takes off. Workers are also looking to catch up on hourly wages that fell behind due to the high inflation over the past few years. During last summer's labor dispute between Air Canada and its flight attendants, the federal government stepped in and ordered employees back to work.
3: We're looking forward to the government not intervening in this process.
2: In a message on social media, WestJet's union said it hopes Ottawa will let things play out this time. Nisha Patel, CBC News, Toronto.
0: To northern Manitoba now, where a lockdown remains in place for Pimichikamak Cree Nation. This after RCMP say a 42-year-old man died after he was shot around 9:30 last night. Mounties say the suspect, who they believe knew the victim, hasn't been arrested. They believe he may still be in the community. RCMP are asking people there to report any suspicious activity and to stay vigilant. Iran says it's ready to respond decisively to any new American attacks, even as U.S. embassies are warning Americans in the Middle East to be prepared for, quote, an unforeseen escalation. The White House says it is planning a major bombing campaign on Iran as early as this weekend. Jagruti Dave has more.
4: Exercise caution, be prepared to depart should there be an escalation. Security alerts from the State Department to U.S. citizens in 10 Middle Eastern countries after reports the U.S. is planning its harshest military attack on Iran so far. At Camp David on Friday, President Trump also anticipated more military action.
5: You know, we'll be hitting them very hard. And then, you know, at some point they're going to say, we just can't take it anymore.
4: Since then, Kuwait says it has shot down a wave of Iranian drones. And here in the U.S., there are ongoing investigations into a possible Iranian hack on Minnesota's water system. Tehran warns it has a comprehensive response to any new U.S. attack. There are few, if any, signs of a diplomatic breakthrough in the six-month-old conflict, and now fears that it could be entering a new and more dangerous phase. Jagruti Dave for CBC News, Washington.
0: Michigan's Supreme Court has ordered the state's regulators to reconsider a permit for Enbridge's planned oil pipeline tunnel. Line 5 runs along the bottom of the Straits of Mackinac, where Lakes Huron and Michigan meet. Enbridge wants to bury the pipeline in a tunnel, while environmentalists and Michigan's governor want to move the pipeline away from the waterway. The pipeline carries more than 500,000 barrels of oil per day, supplying refineries in southern Ontario. In Greece, fierce winds are driving towering flames through a forested and mountainous region about 60 kilometers northwest of Athens and creating very tough conditions for firefighters. More than 200 people had to be evacuated from a beach by the Greek Coast Guard, and fire conditions have worsened as well in both France and Spain. And a heat wave is gripping large swaths of the western United States as temperatures hover near record highs. The intense heat is heightening wildfire risks in areas that are already dry or burning. A ridge of high pressure is holding heat close to the ground in what's known as a heat dome. It stretches from Arizona to Montana. And that is your World This Hour. For CBC News, I'm Riley Lechuk.
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Word on the Inuit streets is that Reet recorded that song at the request of an Inuk friend who said there were not enough pop songs in Inuktitut and specifically asked for that cover of Dua Lipa. You just heard Ikiakik, Reet's cover of the smash hit Levitation. I'm Jared Martineau. This is Reclaimed, your home for Inuit and Indigenous music on CBC Music and Radio. And you'll hear more Indigenous covers today, like this next one from Wolf Saga. He's Anishinaabe, and he isn't just a casual fan of David Bowie. He has the Starman tattooed on his arm. And when he decided to record this cover, he didn't want it to be an imitation. He wanted to make it a purposeful dedication. And this cover is extra special because it also pays tribute to Wolf Saga's late father. And he's the one that introduced the young wolf pup to Bowie's music. This is Heroes on Reclaimed.

Another song you might know, that was Inok singer Elisipi, joined by guitar player Joe Grass with their stripped-down folk cover of Love is a Stranger. And Elisipi says she had such a good time recording that cover version because it transported her right back to being a kid and dancing around in her bedroom singing along to the 80s pop band Eurythmics. I'm Jarrett Martineau. This is Reclaimed on CBC Music and Radio, and I've got two more killer covers for you that are understated Indigenous reimaginings, starting with Sister Ray. They're one of my favorite Métis artists, and they managed to infuse every one of their songs with a kind of gentle beauty and melancholy. And that's not exactly how you'd describe the music of AC/DC, but check this out. In Sister Ray's hands, this song morphs from a pummeling blast of screaming rock and roll into a delicate, country-infused ballad of heartbreak. What a transformation. It's breathtaking to behold. Here's Sister Ray with Up to My Neck in You on Reclaimed.

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This is KK Harper, alongside Jason Boris of AG-47. Reclaimed.

0: you were trying to put your finger on where you've heard this song before, this is Tanya Tagaq with her cover of the Pixies' classic, Caribou. It's the opening track from her 2014 album, Animism, and that's quite the way to kick off a record. She loves the Pixies and that song, and the first time she heard it, she almost couldn't believe it. She practically yelled out, "Holy, they're singing about my homeland." And when she set out to record her cover version, she started chanting "duk-du, duk-du, duk-du" in the chorus, which in her people's language of Inuinuktun is their word for caribou. I'm Jared Martineau. This is Reclaimed. You can find us across the continent on CBC Music and Radio, Sirius XM, and Native Voice One. Lito Pimienta's roots run right to Colombia, but her feet are planted in Toronto. And each one of her albums feels like a new incarnation of those connections. This song comes from her album La Belleza, meaning the beauty. When you hear it, you'll see how well it fits into that idea. It's a sparkling, harp-filled, almost classical piece. And it pairs Lito's stunning vocals with orchestral arrangements from Owen Pallett. And that combination is deadly. Here's Lito Pimienta with Mango on Reclaimed.
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1: Kia ora, my name's Tainui Stevens. I'm a Māori from New Zealand and my tribe is Te Rarua. 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
3: We can't.

a heartfelt and heart-lifting song from Marlon Williams. That was Kuru Ponamu. For Maori, Kuru Ponamu is a sacred green stone pendant, and you wear it as a symbol of your connection to your ancestors, loved ones, and yourself. And that image is fitting because Marlon Williams created that song and the album it's part of, Te Vare Te Veka Veka, as part

part of his own journey to reconnect with his Maori roots. And the song you heard is like a sonic pendant. It places him in a cultural and musical lineage that's generations in the making. I'm Jared Martineau. This is Reclaimed on CBC Music and Radio. You can catch this show live from Aotearoa to Alberta and anywhere in the world on the CBC Listen app. Before we leave Aotearoa, though, I want to spend a bit more time there to bring you some next wave Maori rap. I've got two tracks for you that flip between Te Reo and English, and they interweave in innovative ways. You'll hear from rapper Te Pene coming up in a minute, but first here's Moko Makai with some bona fide boom bap of the decolonial kind. This is Tuatara Timms on Reclaimed.

love hearing rap in indigenous languages. From his amazing album Heritage Trail, that was Maori rapper Te Pene. And that song tells a story of Kupe, the first Polynesian navigator to paddle and sail the oceans until he discovered and set foot in Aotearoa. And like Te Pene raps in that song, I know every tribe has korero about Kupe, but who really sure? Kaore au te mohio. Who really knows, who really knows? All I know is one thing's consistent. The ariki came from the distance. I'm Jared Martineau. This is Reclaimed on CBC Music and Radio. Where are you listening from today? You can email me to let me know, reclaimed@cbc.ca. Next, I want to play you a minimal instrumental from Anishinaabe beatmaker Damn Sour. It's from his album Crate Doctor, and it carries good medicine right there in the title. And you can feel it embedded in the rhythm, smoke, and hand drums. This is Damn Sour with Miskwa Miigwan, Standing Red Feather on Reclaimed.

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2: Anin Bujun, Denaway Magana Duk, Leonard Sumner, the indigenous Kaz Kagishka, Kamagakan, doing G and Anishinaabe and Digo. My name is Leonard Sumner. I'm an Anishinaabe from the Little Saskatchewan First Nation located in Treaty 2. And you're listening to Reclaimed on CBC Radio.

What a killer track. If you know me, you know I love experimental sounds, and I love the way that song takes haunted ambient folk and hyperpop and pushes them through a wall of static and noise onto a dark dance floor. From her underappreciated EP, Freak of Nature, that was OG Cree artist Anachnid with Warrior Woman. I'm Jared Martineau, this is Reclaimed, and I'm going to keep those ambient and dance vibes alive for another minute. Alice Skye is a Wergaia and Wemba Wemba woman from so-called Australia, and she wrote the original version of this song as a sweet acoustic piece for voice, piano, and bass. But when she invited electronic artist Lonely Speck to do a remix, they spun it into what you're hearing right now, a glorious gossamer tapestry of reverb and open space. Here's Alice Skye with Wergaia Jalan, the Lonely Speck remix on Reclaimed.

0: David Morin always comes correct. That was Crashing and Burning. David is a Métis musician and a man of many talents. He played every instrument on that song and he handled all the production. And when I say every instrument, I mean beatboxing the hi-hats, looping the drums, playing the bass, keys, and then singing and layering his voice all the way through. And did I mention that he can do all of that live? You can catch his YouTube for a performance of that song where he builds all of it loop by loop, from the ground up to the clouds. I'm Jared Martineau, this is Reclaimed, and I hope you've enjoyed the music today. You can find us on CBC Radio and CBC Music and across Turtle Island on Sirius XM and Native Voice One. 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Our email is reclaimed@cbc.ca. Our show is produced by Travis Pereira, Spiros Georgiou, Lauren Hancock, Judith Lynch, and me. Join me again next week for more songs and sounds from across the Indigenous world. I'll see you then. Hi, hi, Miigwech, and Masi Cho for listening.
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3: From CBC News, The World This Hour, I'm Riley Lechuk. Contract talks between WestJet and the union representing its flight attendants are coming down to the wire. Both sides are still talking, but if there is no deal by 1 minute past midnight Mountain Time, then either the flight attendants will strike or the airline will impose a lockout. Jennifer Yoon has more from Toronto's Pearson Airport.
4: It's one of the busiest travel weekends of the year, and you see at the WestJet check-in counter empty kiosks because 81 flights have been cancelled in anticipation of that strike deadline that could be coming up on Sunday at midnight Mountain Time. Flight attendants are about to go on strike. They've issued a strike mandate. The employer, WestJet, has also issued a lockout notice. That is, unless the two parties can come to an agreement. Passengers, a lot of them came, learnt their flight was cancelled, and now are scrambling to find out what they can do next. And there are some recourses for passengers who are stranded. If your airline cancels your flight, it is obligated to either rebook you to the same destination within 48 hours or give you a refund. The good news is both parties still appear to be at the table. That being said, there is quite a bit of distance in what the employers are saying and what the union's saying.
3: That was the CBC's Jennifer Yoon. And just in the last few minutes, WestJet has announced another 78 cancellations as of this afternoon, part of what it calls an organized takedown of its network. To northern Manitoba now, where Pimicikamak Cree Nation remains under lockdown. RCMP say a 42-year-old man died after he was shot around 9:30 last night. Mounties say the suspect, who they believe knew the victim, hasn't been arrested. Chief David Monius is asking residents there to stay inside and lock their doors.
5: You know, you're supposed to be staying home, watching your kids, family, and make sure nothing's happening to them. So the shooter's still on the loose. We're under lockdown. RCMP are investigating, and we are trying to encourage people to stay home.
3: RCMP are asking people in the community to report any suspicious activity and to stay vigilant. With the wildfire still raging near Clinton, BC, hundreds more properties in the area have been put on evacuation order, and there are growing calls for the province to declare a state of emergency. Stephanie Cram has more.
6: You can see it. The flame sounds like a jumbo jet starting off.
7: Blake Bolster lives just outside Clinton. He wants the province to declare a state of emergency, a call echoed by BC Conservative MLA Lorne Dirksen.
8: I am calling on the Minister of Forests to definitely declare a state of emergency. My heart goes out to any resident who has been impacted by wildfires.
7: Ravi Parmar, BC's Minister of Forests, says the province is doing everything they can to quell the fires, but according to Aidan Corey with BC Wildfire Service, the risk remains.
9: This cold front coming in is going to bring windy, gusty conditions, potential for convective activity, which can lead to new wildfire starts.
7: Evacuation orders have also expanded in the Squamish-Lillooet Regional District and in the area where the wildfire is burning near Boston Bar. Stephanie Cram, CBC News, Edmonton.
3: Overseas, three people were killed and at least 15 others wounded in an explosion at an upscale restaurant in Moscow. Russia's anti-terrorism police say a woman tried to bring an improvised explosive device into the restaurant. She was stopped by a security guard, and that's when the explosion happened. The woman, the security guard, and one of the restaurant patrons was killed. The restaurant had been closed for a private event. In India's Kerala state, at least two people have died as torrential rain causes heavy flooding. Some homes have been destroyed, while others suffered enough damage to make them uninhabitable. People are using rowboats to travel down flooded streets.
10: From morning we are here. We are rescuing people. More than 500 people.
3: The rain is forecast to continue into the day Sunday. And that is your World This Hour. For CBC News, I'm Riley Lejuk.